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We hope you've enjoyed the soothing sounds of Sundown Serenade here on WPAQ. We now return you to our bluegrass and old-time programming. We thank you so much for listening, and stay tuned. We'll be playing this great bluegrass and old-time music all night long. Let's get started.

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This is Doyle Lawson, and I am speaking to you from the historic Voice of the Blue Ridge, WPAQ in Mount Airy, North Carolina, where they keep it real in the tradition of country, gospel, and bluegrass. 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

0: 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Cool, Jay. What you doing?
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This is Larry Cordell from Nashville, Tennessee, inviting you to stay tuned to WPAQ, Mount Airy, North Carolina, the voice of the Blue Ridge since 1948.

0: Thank you. Thank you very much.
1: 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Annie,
0: don't you call my name, little girl.

WPAQ in Mount Airy, North Carolina. Good morning here on this Saturday, last Saturday in September, believe it or not. And we'll take a look at that forecast, get it into focus here. And some beautiful weather ahead as the fair winds down today. And, of course, the peak of Mayberry Days today with the parade coming up today around 9. And our temperatures right now, of course, we're on the cool side. Right now we're in the actually 52 degrees, a little bit warmer than they expected, thought we would get, but 52, and that's going to figure into a beautiful day today as we get around 80 degrees with sunshine, a little bit of a north wind, 6 to 8 miles an hour. Humidity is down already, so that's a good indication. A very nice day ahead. Through the day, clear. Tonight, clear. 51, the overnight low, with some wind gusts. We're still catching part of that nor'easter that's churning up the coast as far as those winds. That whip-around effect is coming in on us. And strangely enough, instead of the northeast, it's coming out of the northwest. So we'll get winds about 6 to 10 miles an hour, 24-mile-an-hour gusts tonight and tomorrow. Near 80 and sunny, northwest winds 9 to 13 miles an hour. I guess it's a good day to fly a kite tomorrow. Sunday night, 53 and clear. And Monday, sunshine, 82. We still get those northwest winds, lingering effects from that nor'easter that's headed toward New England. They're going to really catch it up there. We've caught the on the other side the good effects of it. But the Outer Banks, parts of the Outer Banks is closed. Now they've had some flooding and some wind damage. Tonight, mostly clear, 53 the overnight low. Temperatures Tuesday, Wednesday, and Thursday around 84, 85 degrees. Overnight lows around the upper 50s during that stretch to around 62 Thursday night. And no mention of rain all the way through to Friday. That includes your Friday night football outing coming up next Friday night. Clear skies right now in the forecast. Again, as of right now, no mention of precipitation for a week ahead. And you start to see those leaves really start to take a turn coming up in the next few days. Again, 52 degrees is our current temperature. A lot of sports going on this weekend, and we'll check some of that out. In sports, NASCAR Hall of Fame driver Darrell Waltrip is taking a break from the public eye as he battles health problems. Waltrip's family announced Wednesday the retired driver had been diagnosed with a progressive brain disease and would be stepping away from further limelight activity. The 79-year-old Waltrip is one of the most successful NASCAR drivers ever and was a longtime analyst for Fox's NASCAR coverage after he retired from driving. Waltrip won 84 races over his 29-year career, along with the 1981, 82, and 85 NASCAR Cup Series championships. Recently, Waltrip had been diagnosed with frontotemporal degeneration, complicated by a possible chronic traumatic encephalopathy, likely from injuries occurred during his racing career.

0: While this disease will inevitably progress, thankfully it is currently limited to some minor noticeable symptoms. Over time, FTD predisposes an individual to physical complications such as pneumonia, infection, or injury from a fall. Average life expectancy is 7 to 13 years after the start of the symptoms. Waltrip ranks only behind Richard Petty, David Pearson, Jeff Gordon, and Bobby Allison on NASCAR's Cup Series wins list. Denny Hamlin, the winningest active Cup Series driver, is 20 wins behind Waltrip. In other news, Stephen Curry has agreed to a 2-year, $116 million contract extension with the Golden State Warriors, a re-up in line to keep the two-time NBA Most Valuable Player and future Hall of Famer with the team that drafted him through his 20th professional season. This will be Curry's 20th season as a Warrior. Only 12 players in NBA history have played 20 seasons or more. Only three, Dirk Nowitzki, Kobe Bryant, and Udonis Haslem, have spent the entire span with one franchise. Turning to scores last night in baseball in the National League, with their 7-6 loss to the Washington Nationals last night, the New York Mets clinched last place in the National League East. This was not what was expected of the Mets from their fans and the media, after they had the second-highest player payroll in Major League Baseball. The Mets picked up only 73 wins this year on a $357 million payroll. That's compared to the Dodgers' 97 victories off a $408 million tab. In other National League scores last night was Miami shutting out Atlanta at home 3-0. Milwaukee beat St. Louis 8-4. Road winners had Arizona over San Diego 11-4, and the Dodgers a 2-0 winner at San Francisco. In the American League, a couple of doubleheaders. It was Baltimore winning at Yankee Stadium in the opener last night 10-2. The Yankees taking the nightcap 6-3 over the O's. Meanwhile, Cleveland won at Kansas City 12-9, and the LA Angels a 7-5 winner at Seattle. On the home diamond, Minnesota beat Texas 10-2, and the Athletics got past Houston 6-5. And in interleague play, it was the Red Sox sweeping the Cubs in two games last night, winning the first game 4-3 and the nightcap 2-0. Meanwhile, other home winners had Detroit beating Pittsburgh 8-7, Toronto over Cincinnati 6-5, and the Chicago White Sox a 6-1 winner over Colorado. One road winner, Tampa Bay, shut out Philadelphia 2-0. Well, today in college football, six matchups feature ranked teams, including four in the SEC. Number 1 Texas will be in Knoxville to take on number 14 Tennessee, while number 4 Ole Miss plays number 21 Florida. Number 23 Texas A&M travels to Baton Rouge to play number 10 LSU, while number 19 Missouri travels to play number 24 Mississippi State. Today we'll have the most ranked conference games on any day in AP poll history. Meanwhile, in the ACC today, Virginia Tech at Boston College, Pitt will host Bucknell, Wake Forest will be at number 16 Louisville, Florida State hosts Central Arkansas, while William & Mary visits Duke. Virginia at home to take on Delaware. Number 6 Miami plays Central Michigan at home. Number 22 SMU is at home to take on Missouri State, and Georgia Tech will be at Stanford. Also a game of interest, Appalachian State will be in Raleigh to take on NC State today in non-conference play. One ACC game last night is Clemson improved to 3-1 overall, 2-0 in ACC play, beating Cal on the road 24-10. One top 25 game last night is number 5 Indiana survived at home, beating Northwestern 29-23. A couple of non-top 25 games last night, it was Army over Temple 21-17, and UAB beat Navy 24-20. Turning to high school sports last night, one soccer match, Mount Airy at home beat Allegheny 6-1 to improve to 10-2 on the season. And now it's time for our Friday Night Rewind, brought to you by A&A Insurance. Local teams Mount Airy, East Surrey, and Surrey Central, as well as North Surrey, took the night off last evening as they prepare for conference play next Friday night. There were several games on tap. Out of the 3A, 4A in a non-conference contest, it was Forbush losing at Atkins 17-10, and West Stokes fell to Northeast Guilford in non-conference play 22-17. In the Mountain Valley 2A, 3A, 4A ranks, it was Elkin losing at Ashe County 21-7. And in a battle of unbeaten, Starmount improved to 5-0 with a 43-14 thrashing of Allegheny, which previously unbeaten. And in the Greater Triad 1A, 2A conference, it was North Stokes losing at home to Chatham Central 35-0. The Vikings fall into 0-6 on the season, while Chatham Central improved to 6-0. And South Stokes won at home over College Prep and Leadership 36-18 last evening. And in games involving Virginia schools last evening, in the Three Rivers Conference, Carroll County improved to 5-0, winning at Patrick County 38-6. In other games, Galax dropped to 0-5, losing at J.I. Burton 35-0 out of Northern Virginia. Floyd County upped its record to 3-1 with a 49-0 win over winless Fort Chiswell. And up in Bristol, Virginia last night, Grayson County improved to 3-2, beating Virginia High 7-0. A couple of late scores in the Mountain Valley 2A, 3A, 4A conference last evening. It was West Wilkes beating East Wilkes 21-13, and Wilkes Central got past North Wilkes 27-20. And that's our Friday Night Rewind, brought to you by A&A Insurance. For WPAQ and WSYD Sports, I'm Bob King reporting.
1: Country rocks, but bluegrass

Ricky Skaggs, Kentucky Thunder, getting the morning started here at WPAQ. 52 degrees is our current temperature. Clear skies today. Beautiful day on the way for the weekend. If you got any activities planned, 81 today with sunshine, a little bit of a northerly breeze, keeping that humidity factor way on down. So, again, all in all, a pretty nice weekend. Our first weekend in fall, officially, actually. Got more coming up here. Merry-go-round today from the Euro Theater, featuring the Wilkes Record Players at 11 o'clock and at 12:30. Steve Marshall and Hyro returning to the Euro Theater. Jenny Lowry will be your host. That starts today at 11. You can hear it over WPAQ. And even better, if you show up for the activities on Main Street, you can pop in there and catch it live from the Euro Theater. That's the merry-go-round today here, starting at 11 a.m.

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1: And good morning. We have 51 degrees outside and headed toward 81 today with sunny skies. Beautiful day, beautiful week ahead. No mention of rain in the forecast as we complete our first full week of fall. And those leaves are going to start to turn pretty quickly the way things are shaping up now with cooler temperatures, especially overnight. We'll look at the forecast coming up in just a little bit. 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
3: China's President Xi Jinping wrapped up his state visit to the U.S., telling President Trump through an interpreter,
4: "Looking ahead to the remainder of this year, there will be two more opportunities for us to meet each other. Firstly, the APEC meeting in China, and then the G20 summit in the United States. I do welcome you, Mr. President and the First Lady, to visit

0: China.
1: Trump confirms those meetings and says,
2: America is very happy about this visit, and I'm sure China is very happy also.
1: Iran's offered to reopen the Strait of Hormuz and resume talks on its nuclear program if the U.S. lifts its naval blockade, waives sanctions on Iranian oil, and observes a ceasefire to include Lebanon. The deal mirrors the Memorandum of Understanding reached in June. A powerful nor'easter has been generating storm force winds and massive waves along the East Coast, where millions are under warnings, including flooding. While Lisa Dwyer reports,
3: residents of Hawaii's Big Island are bracing for another potentially catastrophic storm as Hurricane Nola is expected to bring flash flooding and extreme surf while passing south of the islands over the weekend. Resident Darren Montalvo was out filling sandbags to help protect the restaurant.
4: An area that floods, we want to try to protect it.
3: The island is already saturated from previous storms. Montalvo says when he first heard of how much rain they were originally expecting from Nola, of up to 35 inches.
4: And I was like, what? We better do this then. That's a lot of rain.
3: Nola is forecast to intensify into a Category 3 hurricane or stronger on Saturday. Forecasters are warning the island could now see 10 to 15 inches of rain and 50-mile wind gusts. I'm Lisa Dwyer.
1: And off Mexico's western coast, Hurricane Polo is a Category 5, expected to turn toward Baja California. This is AP News.
5: 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Humidity is looking better than we have had in a while about this time. 71% on its way down. A little bit of a northerly breeze. We're starting to get the wraparound effect from that nor'easter, and that is going to benefit us, actually. It's not going to work out too well for the people on the coast, but we're getting the breeze after effects. A little windy tonight and tomorrow. Wind gusts around 22, 24 miles an hour tonight and tomorrow out of the west. That's going to make it kind of chilly. Tonight, 51 and clear after today's high of around 80, and near 80 tomorrow with sunshine. Northwest winds 9 to 13 miles an hour, near 25-mile-an-hour gusts. Those winds die down considerably into Sunday night as that nor'easter moved further away from us up the coast. 53 Sunday night and clear. A little bit of a northwest breeze, 5 miles an hour, a little more. And 82 and sunny on Monday with northwest winds about 5 miles an hour. We kind of slip into near the mid-80s for the rest of the week. For the daytime watch, overnight lows, Monday night 53, 57 Tuesday night, upper 50s on Wednesday night, and lower 60s on Tuesday night. Again, in the meantime, beautiful weather ahead, temperatures around 84, 85 for the rest of the week with low humidity factors as we kind of slip into the first few days of October, toward the end of next week. Currently, again, 51 degrees is our temperature, and that humidity factor, of course, again, shaping up very well right now, getting on down below, way below 50% by the end of the day. Beautiful weekend ahead for the close of the fair over at Veterans Park and the Mayberry Days Parade this morning. Some made-to-order weather for that. Now we'll just wait to see how the Autumn Leaves Festival pans out. What the forecast for that is. Right now, we got some sports coming up. A lot of things happening. Of course, last night, a few high school football games, a lot of college games today, and a few other things, including some interesting NASCAR news.
6: In sports, NASCAR Hall of Fame driver Darrell Waltrip is taking a break from the public eye as he battles health problems. Waltrip's family announced Wednesday the retired driver had been diagnosed with a progressive brain disease and would be stepping away from further limelight activity. The 79-year-old Waltrip is one of the most successful NASCAR drivers ever and was a longtime analyst for Fox's NASCAR coverage after he retired from driving. Waltrip won 84 races over his 29-year career, along with the 1981, 82, and 85 NASCAR Cup Series championships. Recently, Waltrip had been diagnosed with frontotemporal degeneration, complicated by a possible chronic traumatic encephalopathy, likely from injuries occurred during his racing career. While this disease will inevitably progress, thankfully it is currently limited to some minor noticeable symptoms. Over time, FTD predisposes an individual to physical complications such as pneumonia, infection, or injury from a fall. Average life expectancy is 7 to 13 years after the start of the symptoms. Waltrip ranks only behind Richard Petty, David Pearson, Jeff Gordon, and Bobby Allison on NASCAR's Cup Series wins list. Denny Hamlin, the winningest active Cup Series driver, is 20 wins behind Waltrip. In other news, Stephen Curry has agreed to a 2-year, $116 million contract extension with the Golden State Warriors, a re-up in line to keep the two-time NBA Most Valuable Player and future Hall of Famer with the team that drafted him through his 20th professional season. This will be Curry's 20th season as a Warrior. Only 12 players in NBA history have played 20 seasons or more. Only three, Dirk Nowitzki, Kobe Bryant, and Udonis Haslem, have spent the entire span with one franchise. Turning to scores last night in baseball in the National League, with their 7-6 loss to the Washington Nationals last night, the New York Mets clinched last place in the National League East. This was not what was expected of the Mets from their fans and the media, after they had the second-highest player payroll in Major League Baseball. The Mets picked up only 73 wins this year on a $357 million payroll. That's compared to the Dodgers' 97 victories off a $408 million tab. In other National League scores last night was Miami shutting out Atlanta at home 3-0. Milwaukee beat St. Louis 8-4. Road winners had Arizona over San Diego 11-4, and the Dodgers a 2-0 winner at San Francisco. In the American League, a couple of doubleheaders. It was Baltimore winning at Yankee Stadium in the opener last night 10-2. The Yankees taking the nightcap 6-3 over the O's. Meanwhile, Cleveland won at Kansas City 12-9, and the LA Angels a 7-5 winner at Seattle. On the home diamond, Minnesota beat Texas 10-2, and the Athletics got past Houston 6-5. And in interleague play, it was the Red Sox sweeping the Cubs in two games last night, winning the first game 4-3 and the nightcap 2-0. Meanwhile, other home winners had Detroit beating Pittsburgh 8-7, Toronto over Cincinnati 6-5, and the Chicago White Sox a 6-1 winner over Colorado. One road winner, Tampa Bay, shut out Philadelphia 2-0. Well, today in college football, six matchups feature ranked teams, including four in the SEC. Number 1 Texas will be in Knoxville to take on number 14 Tennessee, while number 4 Ole Miss plays number 21 Florida. Number 23 Texas A&M travels to Baton Rouge to play number 10 LSU, while number 19 Missouri travels to play number 24 Mississippi State. Today we'll have the most ranked conference games on any day in AP poll history. Meanwhile, in the ACC today, Virginia Tech at Boston College, Pitt will host Bucknell, Wake Forest will be at number 16 Louisville, Florida State hosts Central Arkansas, while William & Mary visits Duke. Virginia at home to take on Delaware. Number 6 Miami plays Central Michigan at home. Number 22 SMU is at home to take on Missouri State, and Georgia Tech will be at Stanford. Also a game of interest, Appalachian State will be in Raleigh to take on NC State today in non-conference play. One ACC game last night is Clemson improved to 3-1 overall, 2-0 in ACC play, beating Cal on the road 24-10. One top 25 game last night is number 5 Indiana survived at home, beating Northwestern 29-23. A couple of non-top 25 games last night, it was Army over Temple 21-17, and UAB beat Navy 24-20. Turning to high school sports last night, one soccer match, Mount Airy at home beat Allegheny 6-1 to improve to 10-2 on the season. And now it's time for our Friday Night Rewind, brought to you by A&A Insurance. Local teams Mount Airy, East Surrey, and Surrey Central, as well as North Surrey, took the night off last evening as they prepare for conference play next Friday night. There were several games on tap. Out of the 3A, 4A in a non-conference contest, it was Forbush losing at Atkins 17-10, and West Stokes fell to Northeast Guilford in non-conference play 22-17. In the Mountain Valley 2A, 3A, 4A ranks, it was Elkin losing at Ashe County 21-7. And in a battle of unbeaten, Starmount improved to 5-0 with a 43-14 thrashing of Allegheny, which previously unbeaten. And in the greater Triad 1A, 2A,

0: Conference. It was North Stokes losing at home to Chatham Central 35-0. The Vikings fall into 0-6 on the season, while Chatham Central improved to 6-0. And South Stokes won at home over College Prep and Leadership 36-18 last evening. And in games involving Virginia schools last evening, in the Three Rivers Conference, Carroll County improved to 5-0, winning at Patrick County 38-6. In other games, Galax dropped to 0-5, losing at J.I. Burton 35-0 out of Northern Virginia. Floyd County upped its record to 3-1 with a 49-0 win over winless Fort Chiswell. And up in Bristol, Virginia last night, Grayson County improved to 3-2, beating Virginia High 7-0. A couple of late scores in the Mountain Valley 2A, 3A, 4A conference last evening. It was West Wilkes beating East Wilkes 21-13, and Wilkes Central got past North Wilkes 27-20. And that's our Friday Night Rewind, brought to you by A&A Insurance. For WPAQ and WSYD Sports, I'm Bob King reporting.
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0: This week on Through the Bible with Dr. J. Vernon McGee, our journey through Exodus brings us to the tabernacle, where God paints a beautiful picture of His presence with His people. 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
1: Through the Bible with Dr. J. Vernon McGee is heard Monday through Friday at 10:30 a.m. on WPAQ. 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

0: WPAQ in Mount Airy, North Carolina. 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We'll have news coming up this half hour, the weather and the obituaries taking us up to the 8 o'clock hour.
1: For WPAQ and WSYD News, I'm Bob King. In Virginia, Democratic Senator Mark Warner is unveiling new proposed health care legislation that he says will lower costs for Virginians. It includes repealing parts of the so-called One Big Beautiful Bill that Warner says will lead Virginians losing their Medicaid coverage and making enhanced premium ACA tax credits, which are meant to make health premium insurance plans purchased through the Affordable Care Act more affordable permanently. Warner says that will save Virginians money because more people will be covered and won't have to go to the emergency room for uncompensated care. In addition, Warner's plan calls for the creation of a public health insurance option and to accelerate Medicare's ability to negotiate prescription drug prices. Meanwhile, Warner's Republican opponent in this year's Virginia Senate race, Bert Mizusawa, says given the timing, Warner is posturing. When asked about his plans to make health care more affordable for Virginians, Mizusawa said, "I want to make sure the benefits of these health programs go to the people of Virginia and not to the insurance companies." Duh. A Henry County grand jury has indicted 48 people who were arrested on a total of 122 felony charges in drug investigations through the county, according to the Sheriff's Department there. The indictments are the result of numerous investigations conducted by the Sheriff's Office Vice and Drug Interdiction Units into the distribution and possession of illegal narcotics. These cases involve a variety of controlled substances, including methamphetamine, fentanyl, cocaine, heroin, xylazine, and other illegal drugs. Deputies say indictments represent the investigative work conducted over 14 months. 21 of the 48 individuals indicted have been arrested so far. A Stuart, Virginia woman was killed Wednesday evening after being struck by a vehicle on Morgan Ford Road in Henry County. That crash occurred around 6:22 p.m. Wednesday near the intersection of Old Leakesville Road. Michelle Dawn Sellers, 49, of Stuart, was walking on Morgan Ford Road when she was struck by a Jeep Cherokee around 6:30

0: 8:30 p.m., the 2002 Jeep Grand Cherokee was going west on Morgan Ford Road when it struck Sellers, who died at the scene. State police say no charges are pending in connection with the crash, but it remains under investigation. And it's free fishing days this weekend in Virginia. Governor Abigail Spanberger announced the addition of a second free fishing weekend recently, coinciding with National Hunting and Fishing Day and National Public Lands Days from yesterday through tomorrow, September 27th. With a weekend dedicated to the Commonwealth's treasured public lands, Virginians are encouraged to explore the wild and find fishing spots near them. Whether it's one of Virginia's 50 wildlife management areas, 44 state parks, 26 state forests, or thousands of other local parks, this is an opportunity to do something fun and get outside. For more information on free fishing days, including special events across the state, visit the DWR website. By the way, that invitation is open to North Carolinians coming to Virginia as well. And much better fishing inland than on the coast right now. 4 days of persistent wind, flooding, and dangerous surf have left coastal communities in Virginia and North Carolina dealing with inundated street and damaged pavement as the season's first nor'easter turns its next round of impacts toward New England. Some conditions began to improve yesterday, but flooding remained a concern in both North Carolina and Virginia. On North Carolina's Outer Banks, severe ocean overwash forced another section of NC Highway 12 to close with no reopening timeline. Highway 12 remained closed between the Mark Basnight Bridge and Rodant because of severe ocean overwash. Initial assessments Thursday identified roughly 500 feet of undermined or broken pavement near the Pea Island Visitor Center. The North Carolina DOT also announced a closure on Ocracoke Island between the National Park Service Pony Pens and the ferry terminal because of severe overwash. Locally, we're feeling the effects of that system currently in a different way as cool temperatures are in place from the northern winds that are influenced by the nor'easter off the coast of North Carolina and Virginia. Conditions gradually start to improve today and tomorrow. From Franklin County, North Carolina, the Sheriff's Office has stopped using Flock surveillance cameras after an employee was found to have used the system to monitor a private citizen. The Sheriff's Office has used the cameras for nearly a decade. The department conducted an internal audit of the surveillance system and found a Franklin County deputy was using the cameras to track someone. Detective Janet Leonard was fired after using the system to track every movement of a single private citizen. The audit revealed a stream of highly unusual activity, according to sources, leading to an immediate investigation that quickly led to an alarming discovery. And there are some days you just can't sit down for a quiet meal without being disturbed. A man has been arrested after chaos left a woman dead earlier this month at a Golden Corral in central North Carolina. According to the Fayetteville Police Department, officers arrested Tashawn Robinson, 26, on Friday. He remains in the Cumberland County Detention Center on a $100,000 bond charged with involuntary manslaughter. That incident occurred September 3rd at the Golden Corral on Skibo Road in Fayetteville. Officers said there was a physical altercation inside the restaurant, and the victim, identified as 86-year-old Marie Rozier, was trying to move away from the scuffle. Officer clarified, despite being told that shots were fired, no gunfire ensued. Officers said the chief medical examiner's office said Rozier died from blunt force trauma, ruling the incident a homicide. Again, this remains under investigation as well. In local news, the price tag on a new vehicle is pretty hefty in this day and age. The price for 25 is astronomical. Officials have approved replacing the 25 vehicles lost in last month's flood here in the city to the tune of nearly $1 million. More than 50 city vehicles rated as total losses, according to city manager Darren Lewis. Meanwhile, another 15 are being designated for salvage and repairs as Monterey continues to address the unprecedented damages from the weather system during the first week of August. Lewis said the total cost for the new ones and the salvage-related expenses rank around $943,000, including vehicles used in general operations and others within municipal water and sewer divisions, which have separate budgets. Overall, the figure is at $2,613,000 in the general category, with over $733,000 for the water sewer operation. That includes rental costs for temporary equipment deployed and the hauling fees with repairs. After insurance kicked in, this left a bottom line of $571,000, $998 for general operations and over $371,000 for water sewer to reach the $943,000 total citywide number. On August 6, just 4 days after the flooding, commissioners allocated $2.3 million to replace 18 of the vehicles. This was done to ensure that vehicles needed to maintain sanitation and other vital services to citizens. That included a recycling truck, a grapple truck used to pick up bulky materials, a garbage truck, and a few other vehicles as well. Nearly 4 months after Carroll County Sheriff's Deputy Logan Upp was killed in the line of duty, his wife Caitlin has launched the 121 Foundation, named for her husband's badge number, to carry on his legacy. Caitlin Upp described her husband as a devoted father and husband away from his work as a deputy. The couple had two young children. The foundation's first initiative is a Halloween costume drive, followed by a Thanksgiving food collection. Upp said the foundation's home at Cana Volunteer Fire Department reflects the family's long relationship with that department, where Logan served since he was 16. Upp says she hopes the foundation helps her children remember their father. And, of course, lots of things going on this weekend. The fair's closing up. It's run over at Veterans Park. Meanwhile, on Main Street, Mayberry Days is at its peak today with the parade starting this morning. Down the road, for those interested, the Genealogical Society of Rockingham and Stokes County will hold its semi-annual genealogy fair today at the Madison Mayadan Library. Doors open at 10. Activity runs through 3 p.m. It was formerly known as the Swap Meet. They rebranded the genealogy fair, aiming to connect history enthusiasts while introducing cutting-edge tools to modern research, helping your job be made a little easier. The library will offer internet access for digital researchers and a copier available on-site for a nominal fee. Door prizes will be awarded every hour through the day as well. That event is open to the public, from seasoned historians to beginners looking to start their family tree explorations. Also on hand will be a live panel to answer specific research questions from the audience. And for WPAQ and WSYD News, I'm Bob King reporting. Well, some beautiful day or days on the way. Our first week in fall turned out to be a pretty good one. Humidity's already down 63% and temperature's 54, so the twains will meet here coming up in a little bit, and humidity's going to get down way below 50%. Today, a little bit of a northerly breeze. We're getting that wraparound effect from that nor'easter. It's not going to bother us a whole lot, not like it does on the coast, but we do get some northwesterly winds sweeping around on us. 81 today and sunny, north wind 6 to 10 miles an hour. Tonight, clear, low around 51. That's when we're going to feel the biggest effect. Wind gusts about 23 miles an hour. Winds out of the northwest 6 to 10 miles an hour. Tomorrow, wind gusts could be around near 25 miles an hour. Near 80 and sunny with northwesterly winds 9 to 15 miles an hour. And things die down Sunday night. Clear, 53 the overnight low with northwesterly breezes 5 to 8 miles an hour. That applies for Monday also with temperatures around 82 and sunny. For the rest of the week, you see those temperatures climb. Tuesday, Wednesday, Thursday, and Friday, daytime temperatures around 84 or 85 on a steady keel. And they elevate a little bit, 53 the overnight low for Monday night, 57 Tuesday night, upper 50s Wednesday night, and around 62 on Thursday night. And no mention of rain in this stretch all the way through into Friday. So, again, you're going to start to see those leaves really start to take a turn in the next week ahead and even drying up a little bit. Right now, again, we have 54 degrees.
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0: Right now, as a public service, WPAQ presents the obituaries. Mr. Glenn Monroe Barnes, 81, of Mount Airy, passed on Tuesday at Novant Forsyth Medical Center in Winston-Salem. He was born in Surrey County, March 21, 1945, to the late Monroe and Nanny Mae Simpson Barnes. Survived by his wife of 63 years, Kathleen Shelton Barnes. sons and daughters-in-law, Charles Monroe Barnes and Susie and Dennis Ray Barnes, two grandchildren and three step-grandchildren survive, as well as several nieces and nephews, one sister, Linda Barnes Chilton, and special friends Ronald Wood, Steve Tilley, Robert Nichols, Larry Atkinson, and Bobby Shoemate. Preceding him in death was his parents and his brothers Lee and Fred Barnes. Services will be tomorrow at 3 p.m. at Temple Baptist Church. The Reverend Zane Fischel and the Reverend Dale Bass officiating, with the family receiving friends at the church tomorrow from 1 till 3 p.m. Mrs. Priscilla Baxley Diggs, 85, of Christ, Virginia, passed on at her home on Tuesday, September 15th. She was born June 16, 1941, in Richmond County, North Carolina, to the late William and Ruth Leach Baxley. A graduate of Wingate College with a bachelor's degree from Appalachian State and a master's degree in counseling from the University of Virginia, she had a long and distinguished career as an educator and guidance counselor at the Patrick County High School system until retirement in 2001. She was also a member of the Stella Christian Church in Spencer, Virginia. Survived by her husband of 68 years, Herbert Diggs, Jr., children Darren and Sheila Diggs and Donna Stowe and Jody, in addition to four grandchildren and spouses and four great-grandchildren, one brother Danny Baxley and Suzanne, and several nieces and nephews. Memorial services will be today at 2 p.m. at Norris Funeral Service Chapel, 129 Howell Lane in Stewart. The family receiving friends and relatives today from 1 till 2 p.m. Louis Joseph Halliford, 86, passed on September 23rd. A detective lieutenant for the Panama City Police Department in Florida, he moved to Monterey after retirement in 2000 and helped work for the Easter Gospel Group. Survived by his wife, Kathleen, of 64 years, a daughter, Rebecca Davis, and a son, Lewis, as well as three grandchildren and three great-grandchildren. Services will be Monday at Rescue Baptist Church in Pilot Mountain at 2 p.m. with the family receiving friends Monday from 1 to 2 at the church. Mr. Ernest Gray Lawrence Sr., 98, of Mount Airy, passed on Thursday at his residence. He was born in Surrey County, August 26, 1928, to the late Henry Clay Lawrence III and the late May Smith Lawrence. Survived by his children and their spouses, Ernest Gray Lawrence Jr. and Sarah, Gary Lawrence and Kathy, Darlene and Doug Wegner, Tim Lawrence and Janet, in addition to several grandchildren and great-grandchildren, sisters Dorothy Bowman and Betty Adams, and several nieces and nephews. He was preceded in death by his parents and his loving wife, Opal Pauline Wright Lawrence, and siblings Graham Lawrence, Davis Lawrence, Dorsey Lawrence, Flossie Snow, Lois Brown, Helen Outlaw, and Juanita Thompson. Mr. Lawrence was a longtime member of the New Hope Baptist Church. Before retirement, he worked as a construction superintendent for Frank L. Bloom Construction in Winston-Salem. Visitation will be Monday from 1 to 2 p.m. at New Hope Baptist Church, with the service at the church at 2 p.m., burial in the church cemetery. Mr. Cheryl Murray Lilly, 81, of Mount Airy, passed on September 12th at his home. He was born in Coolidge, West Virginia, September 11, 1945, to the late Josephus and Pennell Hudgens Lilly. Retired from the Cuyahoga Valley Railway in Cleveland, Ohio, after 35 years. Survived by his wife of 60 years, Mrs. Jerlene Carr Lilly, and daughters Tabitha Hernandez and Al of Mount Airy, and Belinda Stillwagon, and the late Michael Stillwater, Sr. of Logap. Also, several grandchildren and two great-grandchildren survived. Memorial services will be Tuesday at Moody Funeral Home here in Mount Airy at 2 p.m. No formal visitation is set for this time. Baby Noraya Angel Martin passed on September 19th in Winston-Salem. She was born

to Lenita Martin, who survives. Also surviving siblings, Akira Lowry, Tyja Floyd, Shisha Wilkins, Dominique Bowman, Mizey Martin, Kazara Martin, Truce Martin, and Tavian Wolf. Also grandparents Rhonda Roach and Gary Bowman. Graveside services will be held on Thursday at Skyline Memory Gardens here in Mount Airy. This is courtesy of Spencer Funeral Services. Mrs. Jane Covington Needham, 88 of Mount Airy, passed on Monday at the Waltz Hospice Home in Dobson. Jane was born April 14, 1938 in Stokes County to the late Carl and Bertha Bullington Covington. She grew up on the family farm in Pilot Mountain and graduated from Pilot Mountain High School. She later attended Montreat College before leaving to marry her future husband, Billy Needham, in 1955. She worked in various jobs and positions, including at Owens Jewelry Store, Airmont Florist, the Mount Airy Times, Surrey Community College, Research Industries, and FTD Design. Her creativity and artistic talent were recognized with various awards from the Mount Airy Junior Women's League, the North Carolina Women's League, and the North Carolina Zoo. In addition, she worked in the home care division of Northern Hospital at Surrey County for 14 years. Her love of music was evident in her service as an assistant pianist at Grace Moravian Church. She was, in addition, a longtime member of the John Walker Sunday School class, serving as its past president, and she enjoyed her involvement with the Red Hat Society. Survivors include her sons, Carl William Needham and Ginger of Calabash, and Raymond Douglas Needham and Tammy of Mount Airy. Three grandsons and spouses survive, one step-grandson, and a great step-grandchild, and several nieces and nephews. A celebration of life will be held today at 2 p.m. at Grace Moravian Church with the Reverend Andrew Heil officiating. Interment will follow in God's Acre. The family will receive friends at the church today from 1 till 2 p.m. Mr. J.D. Simmons passed on September 15th, the age of 78. He was born in Mount Airy, February 7, 1948, survived by his wife of 56 years, Vicki Simmons, daughters Shira Kristen and Andrea Kramer, and sons-in-laws Jim Kristen and Ryan Kramer, also surviving a sister Patricia Leonard and a brother Randall Simmons. Seven grandchildren and three great-grandsons survive as well. He was a faithful minister and dedicated servant of Jesus throughout his life. He also was a ardent supporter of the University of North Carolina Tar Heels and enjoyed golfing. The celebration of life will be held today at 2 p.m. at River Hills Church, 6310 East Sly Avenue in Tampa, Florida. Mr. Ted Lynn Stanley, 86 of Dobson, passed on Wednesday at Central Continuing Care. He was born August 30, 1940 in Surrey County to the late Irvin Stanley and the late Ina Key Stanley. In addition, preceded in death by his wife, Lois Ann Dobie Stanley. Survivors include a daughter and son-in-law, Leanne and Travis McCraw, a son and daughter-in-law, Brian and Beth Stanley. Five grandchildren survive, in addition to sisters, Imogene Wilmoth and Michael and Sandra White. He was also preceded in death by his sisters, Elsie Stanley and Rachel Riddle, and her brother Mickey Stanley and brother-in-law Herbert White. A faithful member of the Double Creek Church of Christ, he worked in telecommunications before retirement. Visitation will be held tomorrow at Double Creek Church of Christ in the Fellowship Hall from 2 to 3 p.m. with the service beginning at 3 in the church sanctuary, burial in the church cemetery. Mr. Daywood Thompson passed on September 18th at the age of 88. He was born March 20th, 1938, preceded in death by his wife of 60 years, Leona Haymore Thompson. Also his parents and three infant sons, Mitchell, Timothy, and Jerry Thompson. Two sisters, Kathleen Fain and Lucille White, and her brother, David Maxwell Thompson.
Survivors include his children, Dale Thompson and Tammy, and Robin Thompson, Peavy and Ken, as well as three grandchildren and one grandchild's spouse. Surviving also are brothers Grant Thompson and Joanne of Kentucky, and Floyd Thompson and Iva of Pennsylvania, and a sister, Evie Thomas Shamley of Ararat, Virginia. Graveside services will be today at Indian Grove Family Cemetery at 11 a.m. No formal visitation will be held. Mr. Jared Cole Tickle, 26, of Mount Airy, passed on Wednesday at his residence. He was born January 9, 2000, to Happy Coleman and Brian Tickle. Known as an avid guitar player, a loving husband, son, brother, grandson, cousin, and friend, a high school graduate of North Surrey High School. He was a proud member of the 4 years of the wrestling team, known as Gator to his coach. Survived by his wife of almost 2 years, Carrie Hawks Tickle, his parents, Happy Coleman and Brian Tickle, and her brother, Gavin Drake Tickle, maternal grandparents, Joanne Coleman and Terry, and paternal grandparents, Evelyn and Fred Tickle, also several aunts, uncles, and mother-in-law, Rhonda Brennell and Paul, and father-in-law, Joey Hawks and Robin, in addition to several other relatives. A celebration of life will be held on Tuesday at New Life Baptist Church at 2 p.m., burial in the church cemetery. The family receiving friends Tuesday from 12 noon till the time of the service at the church at 411 New Life Church Road in Mount Airy. Mr. Richard Johnny Woods, 83, of Stewart, passed on Friday, September 18th at the Waltz Hospice Home in Dobson. Johnny was born in Patrick County, October 13, 1942, to the late Roy and Stella Dunkley Woods. A 1961 Stewart High School graduate, he married his wife Marie, December 23, 1963, in Vesta. A devoted deacon of Wayside Community Church, serving in various roles. He was a lifetime member of the Stewart Volunteer Fire Department, as well as volunteering with the Patrick County JCs, and an avid supporter of the community through charitable events. He retired from United Elastic with over 40 years of dedicated service. He enjoyed gardening, mechanics, woodworking, and various sports. Services will be today at 2 p.m. at Moody Funeral Home in Stewart, with Pastor Teddy Hyatt officiating, as well as Pastor Mark Collins and Pastor Ricky Rogers. Burial in the Patrick Memorial Gardens. The family will receive friends from 12:30 to 2 p.m. today prior to the service at the funeral home and other times at their home. Ms. Jeannie Lynette Young, 65, of Mount Airy, passed on Tuesday at the Waltz Hospice Home in Dobson. She was born in Surrey County, October 9, 1960, to the late Wiley Leonard and Mary Etta Steele Young. A 1978 Mount Airy High School graduate, she continued her education at Surrey Community College with an associate's degree in applied science in 1980. She graduated from Gardner-Webb University in 2001 with a Bachelor of Science degree in Healthcare Administration. Lynette dedicated more than four decades of her life to the healthcare field, beginning in 1980 at Northern Hospital in Surrey County, working in several positions. In 1995, she joined Novant Health Medical Group, working in medical records and serving as clinic administrator as Surrey Medical Associates until 2001. She then became a clinic educator and manager of clinical support for Novant Health's Medical Group Central Clinical Operations, a position she held till retirement in November of 2025. From 2007 to 2021, she also served as personal assistant to actress Betty Lynn, known for her role as Thelma Lou in The Andy Griffith Show. Ms. Young was a longtime and faithful member of the First Baptist Church of Mount Airy, serving as director of the Children's Department and teaching Sunday school to children grades 1 through 6 for 30 years. Graveside services will be today at 11 a.m. at Skyland Memory Garden, with Reverend Tony Goins officiating. The family will greet friends following the service at the cemetery.
Condolences online and more information for those being served can be

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1: 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Here is John Hunt from Pilot View United Methodist Church in the Shoals community.
2: Good morning. This is John Hunt with Pilot View United Methodist Church with your Sunday School lesson. And this is a very encouraging lesson. Now, I want you to understand that the writer of Hebrews is writing on an intellectual plane as opposed to what we might term an emotional plane. You do not feel the energy in his writing, for instance, that you do in some of Paul's writing, but we are told to love God with our heart, our soul, our mind. So this is just another approach to the same message. And so today we're using it for a title, You Can Do This, which is a word of encouragement offered on an intellectual plane to people that had worshiped differently from what Christians were supposed to worship. And so our purpose statement is to commit to living faithfully in the fellowship of other believers. Now, one of the things that is so often misunderstood is that Christianity can never be a solitary religion. It has to be shared with other people, because the love of other people is a major part of our worship and our understanding. So the fellowship of a group, not necessarily that agree on everything, but are dedicated to the idea that Jesus Christ came into the world to teach us the way and to give us access to God. So our scripture lesson is from the 10th chapter of Hebrews, verses 19 through 25, a little shorter than some of the rest. Brothers and sisters, we have come

confidence that we can enter the Holy of Holies by means of Jesus' blood through a new and living way that He opened up for us through the curtain, which is His body. And we have a great high priest over God's house. Therefore, let's draw near with a genuine heart, with the certainty that our faith gives us, since our hearts are sprinkled clean from an evil conscience and our bodies are washed with pure water. Let's hold on to the confession of our hope without wavering, because the one who made the promise is reliable. Let us consider each other carefully for the purpose of sparking love and good deeds. Don't stop meeting together with other believers, which some people have gotten into the habit of doing. Instead, encourage each other, especially as you see the day drawing near. Now, this is, as I say, this is a factual appeal to the people. And we will remember, we're looking back a little bit in the ninth chapter, the first covenant was in a meeting place of a tent. But it did house beautiful and useful objects. It was the site of a beautiful and moving statements. Priests regularly entered to do their important work. And once a year, the high priest entered its inner chamber to perform his most important work of sacrifice on behalf of the people. Jesus, who we have introduced in this study as a high priest of the order of Melchizedek, in other words, appointed by God, not inherited as the Levites, but as a special gift from God. And they offer a different sacrifice in a different meeting tent. The sacrifice that Jesus offered was Himself. The Good Shepherd became the sacrificial lamb. And the meeting tent He entered was the heavenly body of holies. The result, too, was different. Jesus' blood washes our conscience clean from dead works in order to serve the living God. He sacrificed Himself that those who are called might receive the promise of the eternal inheritance. And that's the 15th verse of the 9th chapter of Hebrews. Christ doesn't have to sacrifice Himself again and again. His once-for-all-time sacrifice is eternally effective to get rid of sin. And that's the 26th verse of the 9th chapter of Hebrews. So all of this is scripturally based. Now, as we move over to the 10th chapter, our writer addresses his readers as brothers and sisters. The writer bears witness to the significant fundamental change that occurs in the way Christians relate to each other, because God now views Himself as their Father and Christ as their brother. They now view each other as siblings. Christian practice indicates that fellowship is more than just words we use rather than the way we live, insofar as it is closeness we enjoy only when together, to which we come

0: as discrete individuals who may not even know each other's name, and from which we depart to lead our separate lives. Over my lifetime, I have noticed how many times, even without any introduction, I have found myself involved in a religious discussion without knowing the religious background of the other person and them knowing mine, but just a desire to spread the gospel news that every individual, every person is of value to God and to other people. And we so often forget that. Now, confidence here is not self-assurance, but the freedom and the certainty that accompanies a morally purified, no longer guilty conscience. It is important that we get some of this understanding. Now, for some reason, some of the people that were going to their meetings had dropped out and they had quit going. And so in verse 22, we begin to talk about the access that we now have to God as a result of the sacrificial death of Jesus, our great high priest. Three actions are incumbent on us. Because our hearts have been purified, our conscience cleansed, our bodies baptized, we are to draw near to God. Or as John Wesley said, stay in love with God. This is not a one and done experience. When I made a profession of faith as a young boy, my father said to me, "This is wonderful, but know that this is just the beginning." Faith is not irrational. It's the lived trust produced by candid relationships of authentic love. Second, because God is the one who made the promise is reliable, hold on to the confession of our hope without wavering. Now, let you understand this. Hope is not wishful thinking. For Christians, it is grounded in the character of God. And so many times we see things that are going wrong and we say to ourselves, surely God will not allow this. And many times we find that that is the right appraisal. God has a way of dealing with things. Third, we should not lose sight of the mutual responsibility that we have to motivate our brothers and sisters in Christ to the ongoing performance of love and good deeds. Now, it would only be fair when I mention good deeds to say to you that we're not talking about things that you do to earn God's pleasure, but things that you do because what has been put in you makes you want to do those things. The love of Christ coming into your heart gives you love for other people and a desire to help other folks. And this is just central to the whole Christian experience. And we have to constantly fight our nature to understand that we have a responsibility to those people that don't agree with us, just as we have a responsibility to those who do agree with us. And usually that responsibility comes around to introducing God's love to them, not condemning them. Now, good deeds continues with the four devoted commitments of the early church to the apostles' teaching, that's one thing, to the community, to their shared meals, and to their prayers. Now, one of the marks of fellowship is eating together. And one of the saddest things that we see in one of Paul's writings is where a church divided to the point that some would come and take communion before the others got there. The Lord's Supper, it was called, because it was a full meal with the communion worked into it. This is not the way Christianity operates. Now notice that the author of Hebrews has focused his reader's attention on the same three things which Paul referred to in the love chapter of 1 Corinthians chapter 13, faith, hope, and love. And so for these reasons, we should not separate ourselves from the assembly. We should not stop meeting together with other believers. Certainly, other acts are important, but central to our identity and growth as Christians is gather together to worship God. We're to encourage each other. And encouragement is not simply just cheering somebody on. It is standing with them. It is sharing their burden. It is being a part of their struggle. That's all for today. Goodbye.
1: You've just heard the Sunday School lesson with John Hunt from Pilot View United Methodist Church in the Shoals community. The Sunday School lesson is brought to you by the Area United Methodist Churches. And now we present Story Time with Nana, with Reverend Kathy Terman from Yadkin College United Methodist Church, and brought to you by the Area United Methodist Churches. Right before today's story, here's a musical selection for Psalm 100.

Good morning. I am so glad you have joined me for Nana's Story Time. How special it is that you have come to be with me this morning. We have been looking at different psalms from the book of Psalms in the Old Testament. This morning you heard the song about Psalm 100. The reason I wanted

You to hear that again was because I hope you will become very familiar with the psalm and that you will remember it. I hope that you will also continue to read Psalm 1, Psalm 100, and Psalm 23. As I mentioned earlier, Psalm 23 is probably the most well-known psalm and often quoted. I hope that you will remember it as well. I'm going to begin this morning by reading all of Psalm 23 to you. The Lord is my shepherd. I have everything I need. He lets me rest in green meadows. He leads me beside peaceful streams. He renews my strength. He guides me along right paths, bringing honor to his name. Even when I walk through dark valleys of death, I will not be afraid, for you are close beside me. Your rod and your staff protect and comfort me. You prepare a feast for me in the presence of mine enemies. You welcome me as a guest, anointing my head with oil. My cup overflows with blessings. Surely your goodness and unfailing love will persuade me all the days of my life. Verse 6 says, surely your goodness and unfailing love will pursue me all the days of my life, and I will live in the house of the Lord forever. Oh, how beautiful Psalm 23 is. We had gone over Psalm 23 up until verse 5. You prepare a feast for me in the presence of mine enemies. The first four verses reveal to us how God is like a shepherd, how he watches over us and how he protects us and how he provides for our needs. But when we get to verse 5 through the end of Psalm 23, God is portrayed as a host. Have you ever been invited to someone's home to come and perhaps have a play date or to spend the night with a friend? Some of my favorite memories are when we had a sleepover or a pajama party, as they used to be called, when you invited several of your friends to come over to your house and spend the night. Oh, it was so much fun planning and getting ready for the party. You would buy special snacks and food. You would make special plans for the games you would play and the things that you would do. Oh, it was so much fun. You wanted each and every guest to feel special and to know how welcome they were at your home. Or perhaps you've been invited to someone's home for dinner. Your family might have been invited for a special occasion. And so when you arrive at the home that you have been invited to, you are treated very special and warmly welcomed. Well, God is welcoming us. Verse 5 says, you prepare a feast for me in the presence of mine enemies. What that means is that God always wants us to know that he is with us and that he wants us to feel calm and he wants us to feel at ease and at peace. Even if things are not as we would like them, if we are in the presence of people that are our enemies, that he will be with us and he will provide for us and give us care. You welcome me as a guest, anointing my head with oil. Anointing my head with oil, that sounds kind of strange to us, but it was very common in ancient times in Near Eastern culture. A gracious host would pour perfumed oil or ointment on the head of special guests when they arrived at a banquet or at a home. It was a sign of respect, welcome, and refreshment after traveling on dusty roads. Now, of course, we don't travel on dusty roads, but in the time in ancient Eastern culture, everybody traveled on dusty roads. So when they arrived at their destination, they were tired and they had
had a difficult time, and so they were weary. And so the guest would anoint them with perfume or ointment to help them feel refreshed. It was a way of honoring people. It was a way of making them feel special and letting them know that you were aware of their needs and what was needed for them to feel comfortable. God wants us to know that we are honored in His sight. He wants us to know that we are special and that He will always care for us. The psalm continues, "My cup overflows with blessings." Oh, mercy me, is that not true? Have you ever poured something into a cup and it overflows? Well, of course you have. And so that is how the blessings are that we receive from God. A cup will not hold them all. The cup will overflow. Think about all the things in your life that are blessings. Your parents are blessings. Your grandparents are blessings. Oh, I just love being a Nana. My grandsons are so special to me. They are really blessings. Other blessings that I have is the food that I eat, the home that I live in. Another wonderful special blessing is the church that I attend. I love going to church, being in the presence of God, and being with other people that love God too. It is wonderful to have friends. I love to hang out with my friends. I bet you do too. And so, just think about all the good things in your life. Those are your blessings. And then we continue with verse 6. Surely your goodness and unfailing love will pursue me all the days of my life. Oh, what an awesome thought to think about how God's love will always be with us. That God will never leave us nor forsake us, but that God will always be with us. And we can always call out to God. There's a verse in the Bible in Jeremiah. It's Jeremiah 33:3, and it says, "Call on the name of the Lord, and He will answer you." And so I often think about that. And so when we call out to the Lord, He will hear us, and He will answer us. And the verse continues, "And I will live in the house of the Lord forever." You know, we go to church, and we worship God. But God lives in our hearts, and we can worship God anywhere, anytime, and any place. Isn't that a wonderful thought? Because God is always with us. Sometimes we may not feel like it, or we might wonder or doubt, but we can rest assured that God is always available to us. Sometimes it's referred to as a still, small voice. And so, we want to be ever eager to listen for God's still, small voice. And so, my prayer for you is that you will seek God, and that you will want to love God, and that you will ask God to help you to love Him more. My prayer for you is that you will seek God, that you will learn more about Him, that you will read the Bible, and I pray that each time you read the Bible, that you will grow closer and closer to God. Let us pray. Dear God, I thank You for all that are listening this morning. I pray, Lord, that we will be good listeners to Your word, that we will love You, and that we will love one another. We thank You for the Psalms that we read in the Bible. We thank You that they give us comfort and that they give us wisdom, and help us to always choose to follow You. And it's in Jesus' name we pray. Amen.
I hope you will enjoy listening to the music that you hear on Storytime with Nana. And I hope that you'll be listening again.

0: You've just heard Storytime with Nana with Reverend Kathy Turman from Yadkin College United Methodist Church. Storytime with Nana is brought to you by the Area United Methodist Churches.
1: 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At 10:30, God's Silence Records with your host, John Reese. And 11 o'clock, the merry-go-round from the Earl Theater. Today, the Wilkes Record Players will be there at 11. At 12 o'clock to 1:30, Steve Marshall and High Road will be back at the Earl Theater. And Jenny Lowry is your host. Again, that comes your way at 11 a.m. That's all part of our morning a.m. programming here over WPAQ. Well, temperatures right now around 55 degrees. Humidity is dropping down. Temperatures getting up, and a pretty nice day on the way and days on the way all the way through Friday. No mention of rain. 81 today in sunshine. Overnight low 51. We start to get, we've been getting some of that wraparound effect again of that nor'easter that's moving off the coast. It's benefiting us. It's not benefiting them too much, but we're getting some breezes on the way. It'll get more breezy tonight. 23-mile-an-hour wind gusts out of the northwest, wind 6 to 10 miles an hour. 51, the overnight low. It's going to feel a little chillier than that. Tomorrow, around 80 and sunny, with another windy day. 25-mile-an-hour wind gusts out of the northwest. And those winds kind of die down Sunday night. 53, the overnight low, with northwest winds 5 to 8 miles an hour. Monday, 82 and sunny. And then we start to get up around maybe 83, 84, 85 each day through Friday in the forecast with sunshine. Still, humidity factors way down. Overnight temperatures a little warmer than they have been. 53 Monday night, 57 Tuesday night. Upper 50s Wednesday night and around 62 on Thursday night. But again, no mention of rain through at least Friday or next weekend to the forecast. Next weekend, actually.

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And now it's time for Vintage Bluegrass here over WPAQ. 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The Cana Country Store, Highway 52 in Cana, Virginia. Also, the Derby Restaurant at the intersection of Highways 89 and 52 Business in Bannertown. And Robbie's at 457 North Main Street in Mount Airy.

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1: And a good Saturday morning to you, everyone. This is your old radio pal, Tim Fry, with you once again. It's time for Vintage Bluegrass right here on WPAQ. And this first quarter hour brought to you by Wildwood Farms General Store on the Floyd Highway, just south of Floyd, Virginia. I'll tell you what, mighty fine folks up there. Got a cruise in next weekend, okay? Next weekend, they've got a big cruise in coming up. But they're still the place for garden decor, unique garden art, gifts, home decor, daylily garden there. It's a wonderful place. Wildwood Farms General Store. 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We're going to start their portion of the show off with Bill Monroe and the Bluegrass Boys. He's got some brand new shoes he's got to break in.

You won my heart. That's E.P. Williams and the Tucker Junction Boys. We'll be back after a word from Wildwood Farms General Store. The weather is changing and that fall feeling is in the air. And Wildwood Farms General Store, 5 miles south of Floyd, Virginia on Route 221, reminds you that they are hosting cruise-ins and music jams on every first and third Sunday through October. 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They're still around at Wildwood Farms General Store. 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Don't forget, now there's all kinds of things for the home and garden up there, all kinds of decor. Wonderful things you're going to find at the store. I really like the birdhouses. They carry a good selection of unique birdhouses. There's unique garden art. Oh, there's bird seed, too. I said birdhouses. They've got bird seed, too. Wind chimes. Love wind chimes. And they have things for the pickers, like strings, capos, tuners, and straps. You're going to find that at Wildwood Farms. Just unique things. And I know next week is October, and I know it's early. Start your Christmas shopping now. You might as well. That way you won't have any stress, and Wildwood Farms, great place to do that. Now, if you want any information about them, be sure and check out their website, wildwoodfarmsdaylilies.com, or go to the Facebook page. Facebook page keep you right up to date on what's happening day by day. And don't forget, a cruise in next weekend. Cruise in next Sunday. And the cruise ins are 1 to 4 p.m., rain or shine. And they have a jam session next Sunday. This is October 4th. October the 4th, they'll have the cruise in. And they'll have a jam session from 2 to 4. That's Wildwood Farms General Store, Floyd Highway, just south of Floyd, Virginia. We're going to start their portion of the show off with Roy Hoskins and the Cody Mountain Boys with Loneliness Has Caught Up With Me.

0: That's Smiley Monroe and the Golden State Boys with Bluegrass and Hollywood. We'll be back after a word from Wildwood Farms General Store.
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0: Better yet, go to the Facebook page. The days of the General Store are not gone. They're still around at Wildwood Farms General Store. That's Wildwood Farms General Store, Floyd Highway, just south of Floyd, Virginia. Check out the Facebook page for the latest happenings. And don't forget a big cruise in and jam session next Sunday, October 4th at Wildwood Farms General Store. Now, this second portion of Vintage Bluegrass brought to you by the Cana Country Store, Highway 52 in Cana, Virginia. Oh, you're going to find that great Sunoco gasoline, the fuel of NASCAR, some of the best prices around. 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You're also going to find great things inside the store. There's all kinds of snacks. 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Oh, you can get Frank Courier Country's sausage, $4.19 a pound package, and they carry the hot and the mild. And the grill's open this morning, too. We'll tell you more about the Cana Country Store in just a moment. We're going to take you back in time on Vintage Bluegrass with Jim and Jesse and the Virginia Boys. Here's one called Pickin' and a Grinnin'.
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0: 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Now, you can go up there this morning, fill your vehicle up with that great Sunoco gasoline. And then once you do that, I want you to pull around to the side, go inside, check out all the specials. All kinds of snacks, those little glass bottles of Coca-Cola. Oh, and Frank Courier Country Sausage. 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They got the pound package for $4.19. They carry the hot and the mild. Also, don't forget that the grill is open. If you get up there this morning and want something to eat, they can fix you up with a breakfast sandwich on biscuit bun or toast or even a breakfast wrap. There's all kinds of plates. There's gravy biscuits. There's pancakes. 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And you get there a little later and you want lunch, they can do that too. Oh, they've got hamburgers and hot dogs, of course, but they've got BLTs and grilled ham and cheese and fried bologna sandwiches and french fries, chili, cheese fries, and onion rings to go with them. 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It's open 5:30 a.m. to 2 p.m. Monday through Friday. But just want to remind you of that. But the store's open really, really late. So go up there, see the fine folks at the Cana Country Store, Highway 52 in Cana, Virginia. We're going to continue with their portion of the show. Here's a number from Bobby Lowe. It's called the Old Black Engine.

That song is called Changed. It's from the Miller Brothers. We'll be back after another word from the Cana Country Store. Head up Highway 52 to Cana, Virginia, and visit the Cana Country Store. 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And that

Tell you what, if it's good enough for NASCAR, it's good enough for my car, because I'll never drive that fast. Go on up there and see them, the friendly folks at the Cana Country Store, Highway 52 in Cana, Virginia. Well, now this third portion of Vintage Bluegrass brought to you by Robbie's Main Street, downtown Mount Airy, where they've been since 1946. And you know, we've been saying, when the weather cools, the fish will start biting. Well, it's cooled down some. Feels like fall, feels good out there to me. So the fishing should be improving. And you know, deer and small game season's just around the corner. And it's time to get out there, get active, enjoy the outdoors. And go to Robbie's. They've got a great selection of things to help you enjoy the outdoors. We'll tell you more about Robbie's in just a little bit. We're going to start their portion of the show off with Bill Harrell and the Virginians, and All My Roads Lead Back to You.

That was Red Rector and Fred Smith with I'll Never Let You Worry My Mind Anymore. Yeah, bless your heart. All right, we're going to take time out here. A word from Robbie's and we'll be back. 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And if you're in town for Mayberry Days, something like that, go down to Robbie's. You'll find things you didn't even know they made anymore. And if you're into fishing, you can get your fishing license right there at Robbie's. Don't forget that. You need to get those fishing licenses so you'll be legal. Just as soon as you don't get them and you try to sneak around, game warden's going to find you. So go ahead and get those fishing licenses. And with the weather cooling, you know, the freshwater, saltwater fish get active. And so Robbie's has a great selection of those tackle for fresh and salt water. We talked about the spinning and spin cast combos there at Robbie's from Penn, Zebco, and South Bend. And, of course, deer and small game seasons just around the corner. And the deer, you know, used to see them all the time. Starting not to see them quite as much at the house. The old big buck was standing down in my driveway the other day. But I think they know when the deer season's getting close. But anyway, everything you need for hunting and fishing, you're going to find there at Robbie's. You're going to find things for the kitchen. 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

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All right, bring you a number from Bonnie Lou and Buster. How many of you remember their TV show brought to you by Jim Walter Holmes, huh? With Jim Walter, you can have everything you want and more. Well, okay, Bill, the Jim Walter way. See, I still remember the jingle. Here's Bonnie Lou and Buster with Pretty Polly.

0: recorded in 1950 right here at WPAQ. That's the Murphy Brothers with Going Up a Cripple Creek. We'll be back after a word from the Derby.
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0: 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Now, I was out there last night, and my wife got the hamburger steak with a baked potato and a salad. Oh, she loved that. Me, I got a chef salad. I usually get a grilled salmon, but I got a chef salad. Oh, yeah, it was delicious. And they have that option now to get the mixed greens instead of the shredded lettuce. And I got the mixed greens. It was wonderful. But I just wanted to switch things up, got myself a chef salad. Now, they do have the grilled salmon salad, and it's delicious with that honey mustard dressing. Oh, man, that's what I got on my chef salad, too. But they have grilled chicken salads, all kinds of plates you're going to find. The hamburger steak, of course, but they've got a grilled salmon plate. The meat and three. Don't forget about the meat and three, $9.19. I highly recommend the country-style steak. It's on there almost every day. Fried chicken, oh, when it's on there, it's great. They usually have on Friday night meatloaf, and on Thursday night, chicken and dumplings, and all kinds of vegetables. It varies on that meat and three, but it's all good. It really is. And also, you know, don't forget about the, if you just want a sandwich, they have all kinds of sandwiches. Breakfast, oh, breakfast is great. All kinds of breakfast items. And listen, if you try that breakfast skillet, the Derby skillet or the Derby scramble, oh, it'll fill you up. 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Or if you just want to call that number for takeout, sometimes you can do that too. 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We're going to continue with their portion of the show. Here's a great gospel number. And don't forget to make church a part of your weekend. You'll be glad you did. Here's Ed Sammons and the Kentucky Mountain Boys with Preparation for Heaven.

0: 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We'll be back after a word from the Derby.
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0: That's the Derby Restaurant in the heart of the Bannertown section. Try that grilled salmon salad, or try the salads with the new mixed green option. Whew, that's good. Hamburger steak, country style steak. It's all good at the Derby. Well, that's going to wrap up this week's edition of Vintage Bluegrass. I'm Tim Fry. Been good to be with you. Good Lord willing, the creeks don't rise. See you bright and early next week with a smile on my face and a large cup of coffee in my hand. Until then, Don Red, get us out of here.
2: And you've been listening to Vintage Bluegrass with your host, Tim Fry. It's all been brought to you by Robbie's at 457 North Main Street in Mount Airy. Also, the Derby Restaurant at the intersection of Highways 89 and 52 Business in Bannertown. Wildwood Farms General Store, Floyd Highway in Floyd, Virginia. And the Cana Country Store, Highway 52 in Cana, Virginia. Tune in again next Saturday morning at 9 a.m. for Vintage Bluegrass here over WPAQ. Coming up on 10 o'clock, this is WPAQ in Mount Airy, North Carolina. Taking a look at that forecast very quickly. 63 degrees outside.

0: through to Friday. Coming up at 10:30, we'll have Godchild's Records with your host, John Reese. Right now it's time for Dr. J. Vernon McGee and Through the Bible. He addresses Bible questions and answers every Saturday at this time. You can also hear his Sunday sermon tomorrow morning at 9:15 a.m.
1: We live in a day of muggings and murder, robbery and riots. So what are we to do? Resist not evil, or stand up and fight? Well, stay with us and find out.

0: You're listening to the Question and Answer program with our Bible teacher, Dr. J. Vernon McGee. And this program is a ministry of the Through the Bible Radio Network. Now, our first question today turns us to the book of Revelation. The listener writes, "My Sunday school teacher and I have recently had a disagreement concerning the 144,000 mentioned in Revelation chapter 7 and chapter 14. I said that these passages referred to one and the same group. My teacher and many others said that they are two different groups. I've been through many Bible studies and conferences. I've been through your five-year program three times, and I've done a lot of reading, but I've never heard this position before. Could you please explain your position on this issue and how you came to that perspective?"
1: Well, may I say to you that it's strange to me that you've been going through the Bible three times and you don't know my viewpoint on it. That's the question I'd like for you to answer, why you do not know how I feel about it. Now, I want to say this, that maybe the teaching influenced you a little, because the viewpoint that you hold is exactly the viewpoint I hold. That is, I believe that they are this very same group. I cannot accept their viewpoint that they're two different groups. And I know that there are those today that take that position. And very frankly, I do not think that they could be. To begin with, here are two groups that are mentioned, and there are 144,000 is in the first one, and in the second one, it's 144,000, and it'd be pretty difficult to try to make out that there are two different groups when you're in one book here, and you seem to be following a very logical and chronological account of the future. It'd be difficult. Now, if he'd said that there were 143,999 in one group, you might be justified in saying, well, let's find out who this other group is. But it's the same number. Now, I want to turn to my book on Revelation, and I want to read what I have on this. And I have a note on the 14th chapter, and I'd like to read the remarks that we have here before we begin the detailed study. Chapter 14 now is the Lamb on Mount Zion and with 144,000. Now, this chapter constitutes a hiatus in the series of seven performances. It is obvious that this interlude could not be fitted in between the sixth and seventh performers, who are the two wild beasts. They had to be considered together, as they are like Siamese twins, and the continuity between them could not be broken. Now, I need to clarify that statement, because you'd have to know what goes before. In the book of Revelation, after the church leaves the earth, and you begin with chapter 4, you have a continued series of sevens. And the method by which John presents them is to give you six, like six seals. Then he has an interlude, and he brings in something else that fits into the Great Tribulation period. And then he gives the seventh seal, and the seventh always leads into the next series of sevens. And you have seven trumpets, and six of them are given, and then an interlude, and then the seventh is blown. Then you have seven persons that are

presented to us back in chapters 12 and 13 here of Revelation. Now, when we got to the sixth person, which was the beast out of the sea, well, when he got to the seventh beast, he didn't put in an interlude there. And the reason was that the first beast and the second beast go together. As we've said, they're really like Siamese twins. Therefore, when he got to 14, he gave us the interlude. Now, this interlude follows the seventh performer in recognition of the logical sequence of this book, which is not a hodgepodge of visions, but unfolds in a logical, chronological, and mathematical order. Now, certain performers are called to our attention in this chapter to give a full orb view of the spectacular events of the previous chapter. It's clear from chapter 13 that this is the darkest day and the most horrible hour in history. It is truly hell's holiday. Every thoughtful mind must inevitably ask the question, how did God's people fare during this period? Could they make it through to the end with the overwhelming odds against them? Now, before, we had 144,000, 12,000 out of each tribe of Israel sealed. Now, the question is, did any of them get lost? Did they make it through this period? That's a question to raise at this point. And now, we see them here, the shepherd who began with 144,000 sheep. He's now identified with them because he's also a lamb. He's the Lamb of God that taketh away the sin of the world. And he's seen in heaven as a lamb, because back in the fourth chapter, they wanted to be hidden from the wrath of the Lamb dwellers on the earth. Now, here he is with 144,000. You know, he told about a shepherd had 100 sheep, and one little old sheep got lost, and he just left the 99 in the fold and went out and got this last little sheep because he came through with 100. And I think that the parable he gave illustrates the church. I think here it certainly gives us an interpretation that actually you have now 144,001 because the Lamb of God is here with the sheep. What a picture that we have. And what does it mean? He didn't lose one, for he redeemed them. And he's going to have the last word. These people made it through. Babylon will fall, and the followers of the beast will be judged. Many of his own became martyrs, but they did not lose. They won. It was John Calvin who said, he said, I would rather lose now and win later than to win now and lose later. And that, may I say, is exactly what's being told us here. Their works follow them, you see. The Lamb is returning to the earth. The morning is coming. The darkness will fade away, and the Son of Righteousness will arise with healing in his wings. Now let's look at this verse that we believe is identified as the first 144,000. This is verse 1 of chapter 14. And I saw, and behold, the Lamb standing on the Mount Zion, and with him 144,000, having his name and the name of his Father written on their foreheads. Now, will you notice this? It says, and I saw. Now, that indicates that John is still a spectator to these events. And the reel continues to roll, and the story continues to unfold. You remember that he was given that scroll. And the Lamb here is none other than the Lord Jesus. There are a dozen references to him here in this book. And I'll not turn to those. Mount Zion is at Jerusalem. And verse 1 pictures the placid and pastoral scene which opens the millennial kingdom. He's going to have the 144,000 with him there. And you remember the Father said,

0: back in Psalm 2:6, yet have I set my king upon my holy hill of Zion. Now, will you listen to the comment that I've made? The 144,000 we believe to be the ones sealed in chapter 7, although there are some problems connected with this view. They came through the great tribulation like the three Hebrew children came through the fiery furnace. Notice that the Lamb is standing with them on Mount Zion. Although he is in his person the Lamb, he's also the Shepherd. He started out with 144,000, and when he has come through the great tribulation, he does not have 143,999. He has 144,000. In this hour, when the pressure of Satan bears us down, the living, victorious Christ is available to us today. What a message there is in this tremendous passage of Scripture.
1: Our next question comes to us from a listener who hears us on station WFIA in Louisville, Kentucky. He writes, Matthew chapter 5, verse 39 says that we are to resist not evil. Does this mean that a man should not defend his home or his family?
0: No, I don't think it means that at all. The thing is that today the liberal has majored in the Sermon on the Mount, and this verse you give is in a part of what is called the Sermon on the Mount. However, Dr. Luke says that the Lord Jesus gave it down on the plain also, so it could be the Sermon on the Plain as well as Sermon on the Mount. But we know it as that because it's Matthew 5, 6, and 7. Now, obviously that the Lord Jesus at this particular time was not talking to any program for the church. He was putting down the great principles that are going to prevail in his kingdom, because at this particular time, he's talking about the kingdom. And that kingdom is yet future that he shall establish here upon the earth. And these are the great principles that shall prevail at that particular time. And the liberal, as we've indicated, has preached on this as being actually the gospel. And there's no gospel in the Sermon on the Mount. Wasn't intended for that at all. It's always well to understand what portion of Scripture in, what the meaning of it is, what the purpose of it is, and all that sort of thing. And if you apply some of the principles for studying the Word of God that we've been giving, or probably I should say we shall be giving shortly, and I'm sure that we've already started it on our Through the Bible program. And we need to recognize always not only what is said in Scripture, but to whom it's addressed. And then we can put down a rule that goes something like this: all Scripture is for us, but all Scripture's not to us. Now, the Sermon on the Mount is the law of the kingdom, at least a portion of it, that will prevail when Christ reigns. And when he reigns upon this earth, then you can resist evil. And somebody says, well, he meant it for all time. No, he didn't. He gave a parable like this: a strong man armed is able to resist evil, is able to protect his good. He told about a king that prepared to go to battle. He told his own when they went out the first time, don't take any script or protection or sword with you. But he says, now when you go out, I want you to take the protection that you'll need. Take a sword with you. So that we need to hold Scripture in perspective and balance, and not lift a verse out like this and try to make application of it for today. But this is applicable to the time that the kingdom is established. And so he's not reigning today. Now, the thing is that many portions of the Sermon on the Mount are like that. Now, all scripture is for us, but it's not to us, you see. Now, it's for us. There's a great principle that is there. And that great principle, I think, is this. Instead of attempting to resist evil to the nth degree, why, we should attempt to win the fellow to the Lord. I know that where I was holding a meeting, some teenage boys came in, and two of them grabbed the money that was for the book table, and they left with it, and apparently there was a couple hundred dollars there at least. And when I heard about it, why, the police were out looking for them and all that sort of thing, and they finally, sometime after I left, they found out who the boys were. And I thought it was a very fine thing that the police went there, but went there with two members of the church. And the two members of the church attempted to win these two boys to the Lord. And the father of the boys was greatly moved by it, and apparently accepted Christ as his Savior, and the boys did too. And these two men said, "We'll drop charges if you just return the money." And the father immediately got the money together. Apparently the boys had stored it away somewhere, and it was returned. Now, that is, I think, the principle that is involved for us today. Sure, we'd lock the door, but if the thief breaks in spite of that, and we can win him for the Lord, why, let's do that, you see. There's a great principle there, but to say that we're under that, I think, is a sad mistake today. And, of course, I personally think that preaching the Sermon on the Mount as the way to be saved has made more hypocrites today than probably anything else.
1: We turn now to a question from a listener in Worcester, Ohio, who says, "What is your understanding of Isaiah chapter 26, verse 20? It seems to me that it's making a reference to the rapture. I even heard one pastor interpret it in such a manner. What do you think?"
0: Let me say that if certain simple principles of Bible interpretation were applied today, we wouldn't have all of this fuzzy thinking and wild interpretations of Scripture. Now, the church is not in the Old Testament as such. There are pictures of it. There are figures of it. Now, I believe that when you say that the church is not in the Old Testament, then when you find a verse of Scripture in Isaiah that you think that you can twist it around somehow or another, that you're going to make it applicable to the rapture of the church. Well, you just can't do that. Now, I want to turn to Isaiah 26, and I'll take not only Isaiah 26:20, but these last verses there. "Come, my people, enter thou into thy chambers and shut thy doors about thee. Hide thyself, as it were, for a little moment until the indignation be overpassed. For behold, the Lord cometh out of his place to punish the inhabitants of the earth. For their iniquity the earth also shall disclose her blood and shall no more cover her slain." Now, the fact of the matter is, he's been talking in this chapter about the restoration of Israel and the worship of Israel, and after the church is removed from the earth. And so when he says, "Come, my people," he's talking to a certain people. And who's he been talking about in Isaiah 26? In fact, who's he been talking about in all of Isaiah? It's been Israel, you see. So don't try to say now all of a sudden he's changed and he's not talking to the church. He's not talking to the church, and he's not talking about the rapture. He's telling these people they're going to go through this time of trouble, and he says, "I want you to hide yourself." You see, during the time of the Great Tribulation, there

0: going to be 144,000 witnesses, and there's going to be a great company of people saved. A great many of them are going to hide themselves because they're going through the great tribulation. This has no reference at all to the rapture of the church. And then it speaks of the Lord coming. Coming when? At the end of the great tribulation to establish his kingdom here upon this earth. So that you've got an altogether different situation here. And I'm very sorry that my brother and very good friend took the interpretation to mean the rapture of the church, because I know that he's a very excellent preacher. But I guess that they all can't agree with me, and so we just have to hope that they will all see like I see. But the interesting thing is, someday we're all going to be in agreement, and not only will they be changed, but I'm going to be changed too. And so may I say to you that maybe we ought not to be so dogmatic in certain areas, but I do know that this particular passage of Scripture is a repetition of actually what he's been saying in this chapter here. And in view of it, he tells the people to hide themselves.
1: Hebrews chapter 11, verse 6 says, "For he who comes to God must believe that he is, and that he is a rewarder of those who diligently seek him." So this listener in Lubbock, Texas asks, could you please explain the meaning of this verse?
0: May I say to you that the early church had a great conviction concerning God, conviction that is apparently absent in most of our churches today, even our so-called conservative churches. I have a feeling that we are not as sure as the early church was. You remember when Peter was arrested and threatened, and he returned to the church. And when he did, while they were in prayer for him. You talk about the early church being perfect. It wasn't perfect by any means. They believed that God would hear and answer their prayer and deliver Simon Peter. But when he appeared at the gate and wanted to get in, a little serving girl came and told him they didn't believe their prayer had been answered. But it had been answered, you see. Now, they went to prayer then for the church and the future of the church. And they began and said, "O Lord, thou who art God." What a conviction they had that the one that they were praying to, the one that they were worshiping, was God. I get the feeling today, actually, in some groups, conservative, with all of their rules and regulations, with all the ritual that they have going on, all of the programs that they have, I have a very strange feeling that this is a tremendous organization, that they believe in God, but not too much. We've got to bend every effort here and must keep these organizations going, and in order to keep the cause of Christ going. Somehow or another, there is not a conviction that, "O Lord, thou art God," you see. And so when the writer to the Hebrews said that, "For he that cometh to God must believe that he is, and that he is a rewarder of them that diligently seek him." And that means, friends, that actually, if you're not convinced that God is out there, you're not convinced that you're talking to him, your prayer is nothing in the world but foolish gibberish that has no meaning whatsoever. And all that you do amounts to nothing at all. And the important thing, the writer to the Hebrews says, when you come to God, you must believe that he is, and that he's a rewarder of them that diligently seek him. This is a great statement that you have mentioned here. May I say to you, for he that cometh to God must believe that he is, that he exists, that he's out there, and that he is not only Lord and God, but he

0: will reward those that diligently seek him. And all the time, everywhere we go and whatever we do, we ought to take him and look to him constantly as we go along. That's such a tremendous statement there. I've just barely touched the fringe of it.
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1: 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Coming up at 11 o'clock, we'll take you to the Earl Theater for the merry-go-round, the Wilkes Record Players at the merry-go-round at 11 o'clock. At 12 o'clock, Steve Marshall and High Road will be there. Your host, of course, is Jenny Lowry, and that is at the Earl Theater, Main Street, downtown Mount Airy. 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And a quick look at the forecast, temperatures, the humidity factor keeps going down. We're already around 50% and a high of 63 right now. Temperatures headed towards 78 with sunshine today. Those north breezes start to pick up 6 to 10 miles an hour tonight, 7 to 10 miles an hour. Some gusts around 20 miles an hour, those wind gusts continuing tomorrow and into tomorrow night. Now they're saying 77 tomorrow and sunny. Wind gusts around 25 miles an hour. Northwest winds basically now 9 to 15 miles an hour tomorrow. That's part of that little wraparound effect from that nor'easter that's moving up the eastern seaboard. And that'll be with us for another day or so anyway. Sunshine Monday, 80 the high. And moving through the week, we gradually warm up 82, 83 Tuesday, Wednesday, and Thursday, maybe 83 or 84 on Friday. Now they've injected a little chance of rain Friday afternoon in the forecast. 30% chance of showers Friday afternoon. That's the first mention of precipitation they've put in the forecast for this entire week. And they just put that in a little while ago. So that's kind of a pop-in, pop-out situation as of right now. Right now, the following program on WPAQ is brought to you by God's Child Records with your host, John Reese. 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

Hello, friends. This is John Reese from God's Child Records, and we're here today with our 30-minute radio show. We began with the Pearly Gates doing a good old 4-4 shuffle, song entitled He Left No Stone Unturned. Why don't we go right to our Wall of Fame? We're going to go up to Cherokee, North Carolina. Clyde Moody hails from there. He's on our Wall of Fame. Wonderful man, the pride of Cherokee, of course, a wonderful population up there of 2,059. Here's Clyde Moody from our Wall of Fame, and you're listening to the God's Child Records radio show.

That was local singer-songwriter Keith Coley, a song entitled True Believer. It's so encouraging to see some good local songwriters. I was listening to Jenny Lowry's radio show on WPAQ this last week. She played some great music from Eric Marshall. I said, boy, that's good, good original music. That's what it's all about. And that was Keith Coley right there, a song entitled True Believer. The time has come for one of the favorite parts of our show. This is what we call Sam's Selection. Producer Samuel Reese has picked out a song or two for you. I hope you'll enjoy it as much as he does. Today he went to Charlie Pride. Say no more. He's one great voice in country music, and I know he can do gospel just as well. Here's Sam's Selection. You're listening to the God's Child Records radio show.

That was the Chuck Wagon Gang doing a song written by a dear friend of mine, Little Willie Rainsford, wrote that song, You Gotta Keep On Keeping On. Friends, that's just about going to do it for a 30-minute radio show. On behalf of the fine stations who allowed us this time, as well as producer Samuel Reese, who's done a great job as always. This has been your host, John Reese. Thanking you for being here. We hope you'll come back anytime you can. We'll begin this last section with a local girl. Cassidy Mills came in and sang this song, and boy, I love Cassidy. Love the way she sings. Wonderful young woman. She's off at college now. We need to get her back in, kind of see what she's up to, see how her voice has developed. I love that. I love this song. We did it for her grandma, I hope. Here's one called On the Wings of a Dove. Until we meet again, God bless and goodbye.

You've been listening to God's Child Records music for this last little while, and I'd like to thank you on behalf of all the fine singers and songwriters. We hope you'll come back again and that some of our music has helped brighten your day. That's all for now, so until we meet again, this is John Reed saying goodbye and

0: And the preceding program was brought to you by God's Child's Records. 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Our time now is 11 o'clock. 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

0: We had a great parade. Hope everybody enjoyed it. Right now, without further ado, y'all help me make welcome the Wilkes Record Players.
1: Thank y'all. Thank you.
2: Hold it. What are we doing?
3: Fireball mail.
2: I can't get it. Let's do something else.
3: What's that?
2: Let's do a little Mountain Dew. How's about a little Mountain Dew?
3: Yeah.

0: Yeah, Barry Miller, eh? Charlie, too.
1: I'd like to introduce the band. Thanks, everyone, for coming out to the Mayberry Days and to the Earl Theater, and thanks to Jenny for inviting us. And I'd like to introduce the band. On the end down here, we have Charlie Talbert, our fiddle player. Banjo player is...
0: Yeah,
1: thank you, thank you. The banjo player is Billy Ray Summerlin. Thank you. Guitar player and lead singer is Gary Miller.
0: Thank you, thank you.
1: And my name is Judy Triplett, and I play the bass for them.
0: And we are. That's who are. And we are the Wilts record players. So. We got mine there, Charlie. Got one on
2: your head. I guess we'll do a little bit of red wings on that one.
0: All right, little red wing. If y'all want to dance, just cut to it.

0: fatty. That's a good fiddle. There wasn't nothing Jenny says. All right. About, yeah, fair and Eve will do big spike hammer.
1: All right.
2: Oh, yeah.
0: All right. You got the cape along, Charlie?
2: Well, I guess. I don't need one. I just need
0: one right there on the end.
2: Yeah, I got one right there on the end.
0: You don't have one either. Okay. Well, I guess me and you have to do
1: it. We have the cape, folks. All right, here

0: You know, if a bass player and a banjo player jumped off a building, who would hit the ground first?
1: I don't know. I ain't thought a whole lot about it. That made me think. Banjo player and a bass player.
0: Yeah, if they jump off the roof of a building,
1: that'd be a banjo player because they weigh a lot more. They'd go down quicker.
0: No, the banjo player's not. Because banjo players going to stop on the way down to tune.
1: Oh, yeah, that's right. Yeah, I forgot that.
2: We tune because we care.
0: Yeah.

0: Great job, my friends, and the Wilkes record players. Right now, we're going to hear a word about the big Jeff and Sherry Easter concert. That's at 4 o'clock today over at the Mountary Wesleyan Church. Tickets only $20. And anything else we need to do, Bob King. And then we'll be back with more music from our special guests, the Wilkes record players, right after this.
1: This Saturday, spend an afternoon with Jeff and Sherry Easter. 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
4: 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Here's Jenny.
0: Thank you so much, Bob King, and we're back broadcasting live once again from the historic Earl Theater, home of the Old Time Music Heritage Hall. And they do have a Professor Brower lecture here at 2 o'clock today. And also, they've got movies tomorrow, Andy Griffith movies. 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Let's make them feel welcome.
5: Thank you. Thank you, Jim.
6: Appreciate it. Well, you want to do a little fiddle tunes?
5: Yes, sir.
7: Yeah, go. What you got in mind there,
6: well,
7: Charles?
6: Well, I guess we can do a little bit of Golden Slippers.
5: That sounds good.
7: All right.
6: We already done one shoe song. That was Red Bone.
7: I ain't played it in a while. But
6: now we're
7: going to
6: do another
7: world
6: shoe song. Yeah. I like him shoe songs.
5: Yeah.
7: That's right. How many shoes, how many pair of shoes you got, Charlie? I want to know.
5: Probably as many as
7: hats.
6: Probably 100 or more. Yeah, probably as many hats as Billy
7: Bob.
6: I have no
7: idea. He's going to go buy
6: him
7: a pair of shoes.
6: Well, the thing is, though, when you buy a good pair, they last you the rest of your life.
7: That's right.
6: I mean,
5: where do you get a good pair?
7: Well, when you got 100 pairs, when you got 100 pairs, you don't wear too many every day.
6: Well, that's true. That's a good point, too.
7: Get there, Charlie.
6: Ready?
5: Yeah.

0: a mile. That'll get your toes a tap in there, won't it?
1: Well, that's why they call them shoe songs. They get your toes tapping.
0: Slow down. Let's do a few old memories.
1: Right? Okay. Yeah, that's good.
0: A little early in the morning, be singing that. Does everybody enjoy the parade this morning, Cedar?
2: Yes,
0: yeah.
2: Yeah.
0: Wasn't that awesome? I love it.
1: Yes, sir.
0: Charlie, we'll try a few old memories.
1: Ready?
2: Yes, ready.
0: We'll try it.

0: see Fran and Roger made it here today. Good to see y'all. Yeah. Better late than never, ain't it? That's right. Good to see y'all. What we got there, Billy?
1: How about a little bit of Clinch Mountain back
2: there? Yeah, that's a good one.

0: thought you was taking off and leave yourself when you turned around and hearing that fiddle.
1: No,
0: I said, surely we didn't make him mad.
2: I'm telling you.
0: Thought you'd leave him there.
1: No, I was... Well,
0: I know you might have got mad because we didn't let you do something.
1: Well, no, it wasn't mad. No, I just... The only thing that's worse than the banjo tune is the fiddle out of tune.
0: Well, yeah, that's right.
1: You know.
0: Let's see, kick that Blue Ridge Cabin home off there, huh, we made there.
1: Is that the one about the half-beaten calf?
0: Well, that's what they say, but...
1: Okay.
0: Yeah.
1: I was just wondering.
0: That don't sound too good,
2: Joe. No, it don't sound too good this morning.
1: That's the only way I can remember it,
0: though. Okay.

0: All right, another great bluegrass number here on the merry-go-round part one featuring the Wilkes Record Players. We'll send things back to you, Bob King, and we'll be back with more music coming up right after this.
1: Hear the ring of the blacksmith's hammer. See the horses working the land. 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And experience Appalachian farm life the way it used to be. 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Just north of Hanging Rock State Park off Highway 8 in the Lawson community. 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
1: Well, sunny skies the next few days. 78 the high today. North wind 6 to 10 miles an hour. Tonight, wind gusts pick up. We start to get that wraparound effect from that nor'easter that's moving up the coast. But we'll have sunshine, 51 tonight overall and clear. Northwest wind 7 to 10 miles an hour, 22-mile-an-hour gusts, 25-mile-an-hour gusts tomorrow with a high around 77. Northwest winds basically 9 to 14 miles an hour. And wind gusts continue Sunday night, 20-mile-an-hour gusts, overnight low 54. And 80 and sunshine on Monday as winds start to subside a little bit. Right now, 68 degrees is our current temperature. Humidity down to 40%. And we take it back to the Euro Theater for more music. And here's Jenny.
2: Really? Okay. Thank you so much, Bob King. And it is a beautiful weather out there. Hope wherever you're listening from, you're having a great day. And thank you for tuning in the Voice of the Blue Ridge. Right now, we'll get right back to more great bluegrass music with our special guest, the Wilkes Wacker Players.
3: Thank you. We're going to try an old song here, one called Katie Daly.

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Mr. Old Grandpa Jones' number here, Fallen Leaves. Oh, Fran, yeah. 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

0: Do a little gospel number here. 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
1: Yes, sir.

0: 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We'll take a real quick break, and we'll be back with more music coming up here from the Earl Theater right after this.
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5: 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Here's Jenny.
0: Thank you so much, Bob King. Appreciate you. And be sure and patronize these events. They help keep us on the air. Right now, we'll go back to more music with our special guest, the Wilkes Record Players.
6: Well, thank y'all. We're going to do a lovely little fiddle tune here.
7: All right.
6: See if we can get through it. And
8: sure. What do you got in mind there,
6: Well, Charlie? Let's go to Columbus today. Let's go to Columbus. A little place called Columbus.
8: Columbus, Ohio, Columbus, Georgia.
6: Well, I guess we can go north today.
8: Okay. Columbus, Texas.
6: There's probably about a Columbus every state, to be honest with you.
8: There's probably a Columbus everywhere, yeah.
7: Let's go to Columbus.
6: Might go to District of Columbia.
8: Have at it, brother.
6: Ready?
7: Yeah.

0: like that now.
1: That's good.
2: Thank y'all. Thank you. Thank you.
1: Yes, sir. Do that $2 bill there, be the
2: right. Yeah.

0: great job from our special guests and the Wilkes Record Players. We'll take one final break in this first hour of the program. Don't forget Steve Marshall on High Road with us up until 1:29 today after the 12 o'clock news. We'll be back with more music right after this.
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5: And again, news at the top of the hour right now. Back to the merry-go-round is Jenny.
0: Thank you so much, Bob King. Right now, back to the Wilkes Record Players for more great bluegrass music.
6: Thank you, Jenny. We're going to try an old song here that I wrote several years ago. We're down from the below here. We're down around Wilkes County there. And back in the day, they made a lot of moonshine and stuff. And they had guys called wheelmen, which drove the cars and stuff, you know.
7: I was going to say, was he one of them?
6: Yeah. I'm going to have to plead the fifth on that, you know, so they may be still some papers out there. But I know Junior Johnson, you know, and Clay Collins, some of them guys, you know, I'm sure you heard of some of them, you know. They done a lot of this, you know, so I kind of wrote this song about our county and stuff, but, hey, it was going on back up here in the mountains and everywhere, you know, so, you know, here we go now. One called a Carolina Mountain Boy.

0: from the Wilkes Record Players. We're going to take a break for the news, and then we'll be setting the stage for Steve Marshall and High Road, so don't want anybody to go anywhere. We had a great time on part one of today's merry-go-round broadcast. 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
1: For WPAQ and WSYD News, I'm Bob King. In Virginia, Democratic Senator Mark Warner is unveiling new proposed health care legislation that he says will lower costs for Virginians. It includes repealing parts of the so-called One Big Beautiful Bill that Warner says will leave Virginians losing their Medicaid coverage and making enhanced premium ACA tax credits, which are meant to make health premium insurance plans purchased through the Affordable Care Act more affordable permanently. Warner says that will save Virginians money because more people will be covered and won't have to go to the emergency room for uncompensated care. In addition, Warner's plan calls for the creation of a public health insurance option and to accelerate Medicare's ability to negotiate prescription drug prices. Meanwhile, Warner's Republican opponent in this year's Virginia Senate race, Bert Misasawa, says given the timing, Warner is posturing. When asked about his plans to make health care more affordable for Virginians, Misasawa said, "I want to make sure the benefits of these health programs go to the people of Virginia and not to the insurance companies." Duh. A Henry County grand jury has indicted 48 people who were arrested on a total of 122 felony charges in drug investigations through the county, according to the sheriff's department there. The indictments are the result of numerous investigations conducted by the sheriff's office vice and drug interdiction units into the distribution and possession of illegal narcotics. These cases involve a variety of controlled substances, including methamphetamine, fentanyl, cocaine, heroin, vilazine, and other illegal drugs. Deputies say indictments represent the investigative work conducted over 14 months. 21 of the 48 individuals indicted have been arrested so far. A Stuart, Virginia woman was killed Wednesday evening after being struck by a vehicle on Morgan Ford Road in Henry County. That crash occurred around 6:22 p.m. Wednesday near the intersection of Old Leakesville Road. Michelle Dawn Sellers, 49, of Stuart, was walking on Morgan Ford Road when she was struck by a Jeep Cherokee around 6:30 p.m. The 2002 Jeep Grand Cherokee was going west on Morgan Ford Road when it struck Sellers, who died.

That invitation is open to North Carolinians coming to Virginia as well. And much better fishing inland than on the coast right now. 4 days of persistent wind, flooding, and dangerous surf have left coastal communities in Virginia and North Carolina dealing with inundated street and damaged pavement as the season's first nor'easter turns its next round of impacts toward New England. Some conditions began to improve yesterday, but flooding remained a concern in both North Carolina and Virginia. On North Carolina's Outer Banks, severe ocean overwash forced another section of NC Highway 12 to close with no reopening timeline. Highway 12 remained closed between the Mark Basnight Bridge and Rodanthe because of severe ocean overwash. Initial assessments Thursday identified roughly 500 feet of undermined or broken pavement near the Pea Island Visitor Center. The North Carolina DOT also announced a closure on Ocracoke Island between the National Park Service Pony Pens and the ferry terminal because of severe overwash. Locally, we're feeling the effects of that system currently in a different way as cool temperatures are in place from the northern winds that are influenced by the nor'easter off the coast of North Carolina and Virginia. Conditions gradually start to improve today and tomorrow. From Franklin County, North Carolina, the Sheriff's Office has stopped using Flock surveillance cameras after an employee was found to have used the system to monitor a private citizen. The Sheriff's Office has used the cameras for nearly a decade. The department conducted an internal audit of the surveillance system and found a Franklin County deputy was using the cameras to track someone. Detective Janet Leonard was fired after using the system to track every movement of a single private citizen. The audit revealed a stream of highly unusual activity, according to sources, leading to an immediate investigation that quickly led to an alarming discovery. And there are some days you just can't sit down for a quiet meal without being disturbed. A man has been arrested after chaos left a woman dead earlier this month at a Golden Corral in central North Carolina. According to the Fayetteville Police Department, officers arrested Tashawn Robinson, 26, on Friday. He remains in the Cumberland County Detention Center on a $100,000 bond charged with involuntary manslaughter. That incident occurred September 3rd at the Golden Corral on Skibo Road in Fayetteville. Officers said there was a physical altercation inside the restaurant, and the victim, identified as 86-year-old Marie Rozier, was trying to move away from the scuffle. Officer clarified, despite being told that shots were fired, no gunfire ensued. Officers said the chief medical examiner's office said Rozier died from blunt force trauma, ruling the incident a homicide. Again, this remains under investigation as well. In local news, the price tag on a new vehicle is pretty hefty in this day and age. The price for 25 is astronomical. Officials have approved replacing the 25 vehicles lost in last month's flood here in the city, to the tune of nearly $1 million, more than 50 city vehicles rated as total losses, according to city manager Darren Lewis. Meanwhile, another 15 are being designated for salvage and repairs as Mary continues to address the unprecedented damages from the weather system during the first week of August. Lewis said the total cost for the new ones and the salvage-related expenses rank around $943,000, including vehicles used in general operations and others within municipal water and sewer divisions, which have separate budgets. Overall, the figure is at $2,613,000 in the general category, with over $733,000 for the water sewer operation. That includes rental costs for temporary equipment deployed and the hauling fees with repairs. After insurance kicked in, this left a bottom line of $571,998 for general operations and over $371,000 for water sewer to reach the $943,000 total citywide number. On August 6, just 4 days after the flooding, commissioners allocated $2.3 million to replace 18 of the vehicles. This was done to ensure that vehicles needed to maintain sanitation and other vital services to citizens. That included a recycling truck, a grapple truck used to pick up bulky materials, a garbage truck, and a few other vehicles as well. Nearly 4 months after Carroll County Sheriff's Deputy Logan Upp was killed in the line of duty, his wife Caitlin has launched the 121 Foundation, named for her husband's badge number, to carry on his legacy. Caitlin Upp described her husband as a devoted father and husband away from his work as a deputy. The couple had two young children. The foundation's first initiative is a Halloween costume drive, followed by a Thanksgiving food collection.
said the foundation's home at Cana Volunteer Fire Department reflects the family.

0: family's long relationship with that department, where Logan served since he was 16. Says she hopes the foundation helps her children remember their father. And, of course, lots of things going on this weekend. The fair's closing up. It's run over at Veterans Park. Meanwhile, on Main Street, Mayberry Days is at its peak today with the parade starting this morning. Down the road, for those interested, the Genealogical Society of Rockingham and Stokes County will hold its semi-annual genealogy fair today at the Madison Mayadan Library. Doors open at 10. Activity runs through 3 p.m. It was formerly known as the Swap Meet. They rebranded the genealogy fair, aiming to connect history enthusiasts while introducing cutting-edge tools to modern research, helping your job be made a little easier. The library will offer internet access for digital researchers and a copier available on site for a nominal fee. Door prizes will be awarded every hour through the day as well. That event is open to the public, from seasoned historians to beginners looking to start their family tree explorations. Also on hand will be a live panel to answer specific research questions from the audience. And for WPAQ and WSYD News, I'm Bob King reporting. Wrap up of some high school scores from last night. Local teams taking the night off before they begin conference play next week. Some conference teams in the 3-4A ranks playing last night in non-conference play. And among those, of course, it was Forbush losing to Atkins 17-10. And likewise, it was Elkin in Mountain Valley 2A, 3A, 4A play. Elkin losing to Ashe County 21-7. Other scores in the greater 1A, 2A conference, Chatham Central over North Stokes 35-0. And South Stokes winning over College Prep Leadership Academy 36-18. And Starmount in Mountain Valley 2A, 3A, 4A play, rolling over Allegheny 43-14. Some scores last night in Virginia. It was J.I. Burton beating Galax 35-0. Cal County a winner at Patrick County 38-6. And Floyd County shutting out Fort Chiswell 49-0. Grayson County a 7-0 winner up in Bristol, Virginia over Virginia High. And one other score around the area, Northeast Guilford beating West Stokes in non-conference play 22-19 last night. If we're set to go, we're going to take you back to the Earl Theater for the second half of today's merry-go-round. Once again, here's your host, Denny Lowry.
1: Thank you so much, Bob King. Appreciate you. And once again, let's get back to some more great music. Help me welcome for part two of today's program, Steve Marshall and High Road.

0: thank you a whole lot. We are Steve Marshall and Hyrule. I'm one of DC's folks to come here and pick and sing for you. We're going to talk about this young man here playing the guitar. He does a fine job on the guitar, singing, playing bass, playing banjo, a little bit of everything. Been playing with him since he was about this tall. He's my nephew, Ben Marshall. Y'all make him welcome. Let's come up here and do an old roll on, buddy.
1: Yeah.

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2: Ben Marshall.
1: Thanks.
2: 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She does a fine job picking the dobro. Good banjo player, good guitar player, and a fine singer. She's from Over Canyon, Virginia, Mrs. Zenith Easter. Y'all make her welcome.
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0: job, Zen.
1: Good job.
0: Let's see. 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I'll get you two to help me out on this old Carter Stanley team. We'll call it That's the Way You Feel.

Thank you a whole lot. Well, let's introduce this banjo player over here. He does a fine job on that. And basically anything that's got strings, he can play it. He comes from up in Canaan, Virginia. Mr. Derek Easter, y'all make him welcome. Shenandoah Breakdown. Okay.

0: Good job there. There, Keith. Good job on that.
1: Very soon, Dan. What? I got to introduce you very soon.
0: I will give you a miss. Talk about this young man back here playing the bass fiddle. I played with him many years ago, almost 30 years ago. But he does a fine job, played with a lot of folks around. He's a good singer, and I'll get him to sing here in a little bit, but he's not ready yet. Mr. Dan Gates, y'all make him welcome. Do a gospel number now. We'll get Ben Cover to help me out on this one and get Zen to sing lead on it.
2: B sharp.
0: Okay. I'll sing. Huh? Nobody was ready for that, were they? She does a fine job on this one. This old old gospel number. We'll try to help her out on it. Call on Heaven's Bright Shore.

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4: Well, I guess we can all get some sleep now.
5: Sunshine today, 78 the high, with north wind 7 to 10 miles an hour. Tonight, we'll hit around 51. Northwest wind still with us, with some gusts about 23 miles an hour. Those wind gusts will stay with us for another day. 25-mile-an-hour gusts tomorrow, as temperatures reach 77 with sunshine. And 20-mile-an-hour gusts Sunday night, down to 54, back up to 80 and sunny on Monday, as that nor'easter goes on up the coast, and we kind of clear out of those stiff northwesterly winds. Still winds about 7 to 10 miles an hour on Monday. Clear skies through most of the week. They are seeing about a 30% chance of rain Friday afternoon now in the forecast. Right now we take you back to the Euro Theater for more music. Once again, here's Jenny.
1: Thank you so much, Bob King. We appreciate Mayberry Motor Inn as well. Also, Troublesome Holler was here yesterday with a matinee show, which I think went right well. And appreciate the sponsorship of the Mayberry Motor Inn. Right now, back to more music with our special guest, Steve Marshall on High Road.
6: Thank you a lot, Jenny. We're going to get Ben singing another tune. This is old Teddy Lundy, tune one called The Swinging Bridge.

0: Thank you, thank you. Well, I guess I'll go ahead and introduce the mandolin player. He is the namesake of the group, and he does a little bit of everything. Sings tenor, and lead, and baritone, does a great job of all of them. And his name is Mr. Steve Marshall. Y'all make him welcome.
1: Thank you, man. I'm going to do old Randall Hilton, one called Room at the Top of the Stairs.

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1: Go to B, though, I guess. Please search your heart.
0: Sure. We'll try to do a few of these tunes here. Some of this singing I can do when I've got Ben with me and Zance. We can do things a little differently. So we're gonna try a couple of these. This is an old, Doyle Lawson wrote this song many years ago. I think after this, I think Dan's gonna be ready to sing after this. I just believe it. Believe my heart. Please search your heart.

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0: right, Dan, you ready?
1: Come on up here.
0: Dan does a fine job. I'm trying to get him to sing a little more out there. He's got a good voice and does a fine job on the singing. And we'll try to help him out a little bit, I think. So I think we can. This old, I know I heard the version I always heard the third time out, and I think that's where Dan got it from.

0: job, Dan.
1: Good job, Dan.
0: Thank you, sir. Fine job, everybody. Let's see. Okay. Do a Bill Monroe. Get Zenith come here and do a Bill Monroe team. One call, can't you hear? Talk.

0: All right, great job, our special guest, Steve Marshall and High Road. We'll take another quick break, and we'll be back with more music coming up from the stage of the Earl Theater, part two of the merry-go-round.
1: 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And when you get there, tell them Tim says howdy.
2: Well, Thelma Lou hears about this. She'll be thrilled.
3: Coming up, Joe Bizarre's Early Country Classics at 1:30. Right now, more music from our merry-go-round. Here's Jenny.
0: Thank you so much, Bob King. And once again, we appreciate the Mayberry Motor Inn. Right now, right back to more music here on part two of today's Saturday morning merry-go-round.

pick it up while you're down right there. Let's do a slower one here, Rick. Let's go to see you do a slower one now. We'll do this tune here. Ralph Stanley recorded it many years ago, and Dorothy Skaggs, Ricky Skaggs' mother, wrote it. We actually recorded it many years ago. I did. Back when we were Daybreak, I guess about 1999, I guess 2000, somewhere in there. Many years ago, me and my brother and Larry Lowe and Leon Pollard had that group many years ago when we recorded this tune. But I'm going to get them to try to help me out on one called All I Ever Loved Was You.

0: Thank you a whole lot.
1: That's a good old-timer there. We like to do that whenever chance we get. Here in a few minutes, we're going to send out a tribute to fella that normally plays, been playing music with me for well over 20 years now. Normally right here on my left hand, guitar player, mandolin player from up in Galax, Virginia, Patrick Lindsay. He's not able to be with me today, but we'll send a song out to him in a few minutes. I just got to get Jenny to hold my phone so I can see the words. I can't remember all the words on it. We haven't done a Jimmy Martin tune yet. We haven't done a single one.
2: Well,
1: yeah, we got to fix that right now. Let's do a little Sofroni right there.

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2: This afternoon, Ivy will be along with Born in the Mountains at 2 o'clock, and Kenneth will be here with the Blue Ridge Spotlight a little bit after 3, part of your afternoon programming. 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Here's Jenny.
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4: Thank you a lot, Jenny. We're going to get Zenith to come up here and do this old time one called Little Birdie.

0: it. Good job, Zena.
1: All right, we're going to enlist Jenny. Those of y'all listening home, you can't see this, but
2: I can't see this either.
1: I think I can see it enough. We're going to send a song out. Patrick normally does this tune, and I like it, but we're going to try a little bit of it and send it out to Patrick Lindsay. I might have to brought that far away. All right. This is old Charlie Pride tune. J.D. Crowe in New South recorded many years ago, called So Afraid of Losing You Again.
2: Yeah.
1: We kick that off.
2: Did we kick it off?

0: Thanks, Jeannie.
1: Appreciate you holding the words there. I had one verse, didn't have the second one, so thanks a lot on that. We ain't done any banjo figuring in a while. About time for that, ain't it? Wherever you want to go, whatever you want to do, Derek. Okay, we can do that. We're going to get Derek back up here to do some more banjo picking. Yeah, gotta get the tuner set for that one. Hey, when you get done, if you're out and about, when you get done, we'll get done playing here about 2 o'clock. We're going to be down here at Wally's filling station down on South Main Street. We're going to be out there playing from about 2 o'clock to 4 o'clock, and I bet we don't do the same songs we did here. I about guarantee you that. We'll try to do some different stuff, but that's always a pretty good time. I know Manor Wesleyan's out there doing some fundraiser hamburgers and hot dogs, so if you want to come down and check us out. Just hang a left out of the building here and keep going down about 3 blocks. Wally's service station. A little bit of Earl's Breakdown.

0: Derek. Finds out the Earl's breakdown. Let's see here. I think it's time to do a new June Martin team. We're going to go to sea for that, folks, I believe. Might as well. Everybody good with that?
1: Sure.
0: All right. Hope y'all having a good time out of it. We haven't been on the merry-go-round. It's been a long time. How long has it been, Jeannie?
2: At least February or last September.
0: Yeah. No, it was about February.
2: Okay.
0: I remember now, yeah. Because you had the grandbaby. We brought the grandbaby up to sing with you.
3: Oh, yeah.
0: I remember that. She wanted to help us out, but that was that young is mobile now, so that was pretty cool.
3: That's right.
0: Let's try a little bit of Tennessee.

0: great number there from Steve Marshall and High Road. Let me tell you folks real quick about the sponsor of this part of the broadcast, and that's Mayberry Music Center, located right across the street here from the historic Earl Theater. And also, they're open today, and they'd like to invite you to stop by and check out their great selection of acoustic. 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And if you go by and you don't see what you're looking for, please do ask them, because chances are they can have it for you in just a couple of days. And don't forget about the big Jeff and Sherry Easter show coming up today at 4 o'clock out at the Mallory Wesleyan Church. And also pick up one of the Easter Brothers CDs while you're there. Mayberry Music Center is open Tuesday through Friday from 10 until 4, Saturdays 10 until 3, closed on Sunday. That's Mayberry Music Center, Historic Main Street in downtown Mallory, bringing you this portion of today's Saturday morning merry-go-round. With that, we'll go right back to more music at the stage of the Earl Theater for part of the merry-go-round brought to you by Mayberry Music Center.
1: Thanks a lot, Jenny. We're going to try this one here. This one called Only Exist.

good old timer we've done for a lot of years there, one called Only Exist. You can sing another one. You've done it in a few minutes. What you got in mind? Okay, we're going to get a Zenith there for helping. I think Ben's going to help me on this one a little bit, too, in one part anyway. Oh, yeah. This is old Stanley, that old Stanley tune.

that one. All right, Jenny's giving me one more sign, and that works out good because as quick as I get off the stage, I got to run down to Wally. So, speaking for everybody up here, Derek, Cassina, Dan, Ben, and myself, appreciate y'all coming out. We're going to do this one right here. I'll help Ben out on Let Me Love You One More Time.

0: Thank you so much to the Wilkes Record Players, also Steve Marshall and High Road, and y'all enjoy the rest of your Mayberry days. Until next week, we'll be welcoming back the Shelton Brothers and Glory Bound. This is Jenny Lowry signing off from another edition of the Saturday Morning Merry-Go-Round on the Voice of the Blue Ridge, WPAQ.
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2: And thanks to our guest and our host, Jenny Lowry, for this week's Merry-Go-Round from the Earl Theater. We'll have Joe Bizarre's Early Country Classics coming up here in just about a minute.
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2: And as a public service, we present the obituaries in their condensed form. Bishop Glenn Monroe Barnes, 81 of Mount Airy, passed on September 22nd in Winston-Salem. Services will be tomorrow at 3 p.m. at Temple Baptist Church. The family receiving prayers tomorrow at the church from 1 till 3 p.m. Louis Joseph Halford, 86, passed on September 23rd on Wednesday. Services will be Monday at 2 p.m. at Rescue Baptist Church in Pilot Mountain. The family receiving prayers Monday from 1 to 2 p.m. at the church. Mr. Ernest Gray Lawrence, Sr., 98, of Mount Airy. Pass on Thursday at his residence. Visitation will be Monday from 1 to 2 p.m. at New Hope Baptist Church. Funeral services at the church at 2 p.m. with burial in the church cemetery. Mr. Cheryl Murray Lilly, 81, of Mount Airy, passed on September 12th at his home. A memorial service will be Tuesday at 2 p.m. at Moody Funeral Service in Mount Airy. No formal visitations being held. Baby Naraya Angel Martin passed on at Novant Forsyth Medical Center in Winston-Salem on September 19th, last Saturday. Graveside services will be held on Thursday, October 1st at Skyline Memory Gardens here in Mount Airy. Mr. Ted Lynn Stanley, 86, of Dobson, passed on Thursday at Central Continuing Care. Services will be held visitation tomorrow from 2 to 3 p.m. at Double Creek Church of Christ Fellowship Hall. The funeral service at 3 p.m. in the church sanctuary, burial in the church cemetery. Mr. Jared Cole Tickles, 26, of Mount Airy, passed on Wednesday to his residence. The celebration of life will be held Tuesday at New Life Baptist Church at 2 p.m., burial in the church cemetery with the family receiving.

Prince Tuesday from 12 noon to the time of the service at the church at 411 New Life Church Road in Mount Airy. Condolences online and more information for those being served can be accessed at moodyfuneralservices.com, coxedom.com, and spencerfuneralhome.com. 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

Welcome, good friends and neighbors, to the Country Music Classics here with your radio friend, Joe Bizarre. My wonderful pleasure to be around here with you this Saturday afternoon. We got some nice records to play for you here on the Country Classics. And we got good music all day long, too, coming out at you. Right here from WPAQ, the voice of the Blue Ridge, 740 AM, Mount Airy, North Carolina. 10,000 wonderful musical watts ahead in your way. Well, let's start off the program with the Smoky Mountain Boys. Going to do a nice little instrumental number for us to get us going. Dance Around Molly, Roy Cuff and the Smoky Mountain Boys. Right now, here we go.

I guess some of you old folks like me would know who that was. That's Eddie Arnold's Cattle Call. Song written by Tex Owens and recorded for Decca Records around 1935. And that's actually Roy. Eddie Arnold did three recordings of Cattle Call. This is one of the early ones from the mid-1940s. And then before that, we had Hank Snow, Blues for Old Hawaii. That was recorded up in Montreal, Canada, when he was up in Canada. That's where he's from. Made a lot of records up there before he came down here to the States. So, and a lot of really great songs he wrote, too. You're on the Country Classics. Don't forget, if you enjoy the program here and you'd like to let me know about it, I'd love to hear from you. You can send an email to joesvintagecountry@gmail.com. joesvintagecountry@gmail.com. Here's Doc Williams and the Border Otters.

Willie Roar, the Cripple Boy. That's Doc Williams, Border Riders. Doc came by the old record room back in 1975. Boy, it's been a while ago. We spent the whole day talking about music and records. And he told me that they played a lot of shows up in Canada. And they went up to this theater to play, and it held 5,000 people, 5,000 seats. He said so many people showed up, they had to do four shows. 20,000 people showed up. Doc Williams here on the Country Music Classics from WPAQ. Your radio friend Joe Bizarre here with you. Let's go back to 1940. Carter family. It's a long, long road to travel alone. It sure is. Carter family.

Well, the Leading Stoney Cooper doing that one, the Clinch Mountain Wall, is really a nice recording. And then before that, we had The Fire in My Heart by Buddy Starcher. He wrote that song, and that was the first recording of that song. And, of course, the fellow that really brought that song out was Mack Wiseman. It was a big hit record for Mack. We've got to get into him. Time's flying away. Here's the Turner Brothers. Do a gospel song for us right now.

Are You Living for Jesus? The title of that one is a great gospel number, the Turner Brothers from the 1950s. Here on the Country Classics. Don't forget, if you enjoyed the program here this afternoon and you got the time, send me an email. I'd love to hear from you. joesvintagecountry@gmail.com. That's joesvintagecountry@gmail.com. And I'm going to get out of here. We're going to go out with Bluegrass Ramble by Bill Monroe. We got time, we'll play it all. It's not very long. And stay tuned now for Ivy Shepherd and Born in the Mountains. She's coming up. Your radio friend Joe Bizard, and everything works out all right. I'll be back next Saturday afternoon, just a little past 1:30, with another country music classic for you right here from the voice of the Blue Ridge, WPAQ. Until then, your radio friend Joe Bizard says, keep safe out there. Be good.

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howdy, and a mighty, mighty good day to you. Welcome to another edition of Born in the Mountain on the Voice of the Blue Ridge. It's WPAQ, 740 AM, 106.7 FM. I am Ivy Shepherd, delighted to be here with you for the next hour. What a great country classics Joe had on.

1957, and there was a lot of great music played in that country around outside of the D.C. area, in D.C., Baltimore. In fact, if it hadn't been for that part of the country, who knows what would have happened with bluegrass music. And this recording featuring Larry Richardson, and it is from August 4th. Let's see what they got going on the stage.

Marcus, 1957 in Warrenton, Virginia. Once again, that's Larry Richardson and the Blue Ridge Boys. Happy Smith playing with him, and they had a big hit with that Let Me Fall on the little Blue Ridge record label. And we'll go back over towards Galax, Virginia, and now play an old ballad tune, and it's called Jesse James. This is Fields Ward.

get a little bit of sound of Galax, Virginia right there. And Wade Ward, what a figure he was in the music for a long, long time. And let's see what we want to get into next. I had something queued up, and then I sort of miscued it. So here now is Otis Burress.

favorite regional bluegrass bands. That's the Foothills Boys, and that song was composed by Cullen Galyon of Low Gap, and he was doing the lead vocals on it, Daisy Gray and Black. And let's see, where do we want to go here now on Born in the Mountain? You never know where my mind's going to lead me. This music's dangerous. We'll go to September of 1959. Here's the Staley Brothers.

in the song that brought a new generation of fans to traditional music. That's Doc Watson with the Tennessee Stud. And coming up next, here's a fella who created a defining sound for fiddle and country music from 1950. This is Tommy Jackson playing Back Up and Push.

0: Yes, the roosters are a-crowing and the cotton needs hoeing, but I gotta be a-going, cause my gal friend's a-showing her sweet love for me, her sweet love for me.
1: There's one you probably ought to use in your next songwriting workshop. Wayne Rainey, The Roosters Are Crowing. We'll go to 1955. This is Jimmy Osborne, 'Cause You Can't Sometimes Always Hardly Ever Tell.

Look out, boys, and stay tuned. This is Born in the Mountain, and support for this show proudly comes from PTB Farm, a diversified family farm in Rockingham County, North Carolina. They've got heritage breeds of happy, healthy animals. You can buy meat from them by the pound, by the side, by the piece at the Cobblestone Market in Winston-Salem on Saturday mornings. They've also got beautiful bouquets of flowers for you to take home to your mama. They'd love to talk to you about the old-timey farming ways that they abide so strictly by, and you can bet your boots that they got their radios tuned right here to 7:40 a.m. Let's keep on with the music now.

out when I see my driver roll. Lord, some people said Mr. Casey couldn't run. Let me tell you what Mr. Casey had done. He left Memphis with 49, got Newport News. It was dinner time, what dinner time. Got Newport News.

love Mr. Kid, cause it's so mean too. That was a woman named Miss Alice Fry. Them on ride, Mr. Kid, or I die. I ain't good.

Yeah, that's Furry Lewis there with Casey Jones, part one. He also from the Memphis area and made some really remarkable recordings in the 1920s and then again playing out in public in the 50s and 60s. This is Born in the Mountain. I'm Ivy Shepherd. If you're out there listening in, want to hear something on the program, let me know about it. Know some music that needs to be shared, preserved. Well, that's what it's all about. Get in touch. Send me an email, ivy@borninthemountain.com. You can also find me online in all the likely places, or better yet, take down this address, get your pencil out, get your pocket knife, sharpen it up, get a nice point, and it's P.O. Box 45, Emory, Virginia, 24327. P.O. Box 45, Emory, 24327. I'd love to hear from you, and I'd love to have some new discoveries in music. And, well, let's keep on with it, and here's a fella who was no stranger to the recording studio. Some folks say that Skillet Liquors recorded too much, but I don't know. This is Gid Tanner. Work don't bother me.

there. Country folks, they ought to be killed for leaving their farms and coming to the mill, and it's hard times in this old mill, and it's hard times in here.

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Along come the boss, says, Doc, your quarter's hard time. This old mill and it's hard times in here. Folks, you know it's hard times.

It's hard times in the cotton mill blues. That another one from the Georgia Lee Brothers Trio, 1930. And I had a request to play some Flat and Scruggs, so we'll cross over into the bluegrass world. Go to 1956, a recording that features from WSM, 6:50 a.m. And Flat and Scruggs had a daily radio show there for several years. And here is a bit of an air check from one of them right now. And let's see what they got going on. Good.

Josh and Jake adding a little levity to the show there with Alimony, your daily dose of Flattened Scruggs. Ronnie Epperly, that going out especially for you from 1956. Turn on the radio, and that's what you would have heard each and every day. And I reckon that that was probably a recording that somebody made at home, and they stopped the recording when they got into the talking part, just thinking that keeping the music what was most important. But I got a slew of those old radio shows. I'll have to pull more of them out. And now that we're over into the bluegrass side of things, I reckon we ought to stay here for a little bit. And this fella kind of bridges the gap between the old time and bluegrass world, fitting squarely into both of them. This is Glenn Neves of Freeze, Virginia, along with the Bluegrass Buddies. A little bit of Walking in My Sleep.

Walking in My Sleep. That is Glenn Neves and Holy Mackerel there, Andy. Our time has flown by. I don't know where it's gone. Really quickly, it is hymn time here now on the program, and I got something totally different that I want to play for you. I have no idea what he's saying, but the music is beautiful. This is a recording from South Africa, George Sabanda. Let's give it a listen.

0: I'm country music down South Africa way, George Sabanda, putting the lid on the old kettle here today for Born in the Mountain. 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Keep it dialed in right here. Kenneth Barrier's got some good music coming your way. I know that. Keep in touch. I'd love to hear from you. Send me a note, ivy@borninthemountain.com, and I'm going to hit it on down the old Lee Highway. We're playing a square dance in Abingdon this evening. If you're out and about, come and join us. It's going to be a big time at the Farmers Market Saturday, September 26th. And goodbye, good luck, and God bless you. If everything works out all right, I'll be back at you same time, same place next week. So long.
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1: And don't forget the 18th annual Jeff and Sherry Easter Concert coming up today at 4 p.m. at the Mount Airy Wesleyan Church here in Mount Airy. Tickets are available at Mayberry Music Center, which I believe they may be closed by now. But I'm sure there's more tickets left at the door, and that happens at the Mount Airy Wesleyan Church right now today, starting at 4 o'clock, so head on over that way. I'm sure you'll be entertained. It's always been a good time at those Jeff and Sherry Easter concerts during Mayberry Days.
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1: Thank you, Ivy, and a good afternoon to y'all out there in Radio Land. It's time once again for the Blue Ridge Spotlight coming to you from WPAQ here in Mount Airy, North Carolina. Good to be here with y'all. I'm hoping y'all are happy to be out there with me today. Got some good music I'm going to play for you, and I'll be here till 6 o'clock doing just that, taking requests and all that good stuff. Hey, today is the 26th. That means tomorrow is September 27th. And that is the day that Uncle Josh Graves was born, on September 27th, 1927. And he went to work with Lester Flatt and Earl Scruggs in 1955. And the first song he ever recorded with those guys was Blue Ridge Cabin Home. And I figured if it's good enough for them, it's good enough for me. So here's Lester and Earl.

There, Dale McCurry and Hang Your Head in Shame. Hey, there's another great big event going on right now as I speak. It's been going on since 10 a.m. this morning, and it will be happening until 4:30 this afternoon at the Beulah Community Center. And I'm talking about the 6th Kyle Creed Banjo Show, and it's taking place at the Beulah Community Center, on otherwise known as the old Beulah Ruitton Building, 5436 West Pine Street in Mount Airy. There you go. I got it right that time. 5436 West Pine Street in Mount Airy. It's kind of like going into a Kyle Creed museum. All kinds of instruments on display, and all kinds of memorabilia and all kinds of cool stuff over there. And it's always a big thing. They have it every 3 years. It's not an annual event. They have this every 3 years. And it wraps up at 4:30 today, but tonight from 7 p.m. until 10 p.m., there's a Round Peak Old Time Dance getting ready to take place, and it features the Round Peak Boys. That is from 7 p.m. until 10 p.m., free admission. WPAQ is one of the sponsors for this deal. Round Peak Banjos from Gay Lakes is another sponsor. The Blue Ridge Institute and Museum in Ferrum is one, and so is the Gay Lakes Carroll Regional Library. And that is the Kyle Creed Banjo Show. Goes on from now until 4:30 this afternoon, and then from 7 until 10, a Round Peak Old Time Dance with free admission and concessions made available by the Beulah Community Center. And speaking of Kyle Creed, here's Kyle Creed now, except for this time he's playing the fiddle on a tune called Roscoe.

right, there's Uncle Penn. That is from Russell Moore and Third Time Out. Good live version of Uncle Penn right there. I didn't mean to cut off all that applause, but I hit the wrong button. It happens sometimes. Hey, you're listening to the Blue Ridge Spotlight coming to you from WPAQ in Mount Airy, North Carolina. Let's get some old-time music going here. Here's the Crooked Road Ramblers and Sally Ann.

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1: All right, there's 5 Mile Mountain Road and Ding Dong Daddy from Dumas. Hey, when's the last time y'all heard anybody play Bradley Kincaid on the radio? I didn't think so. Let's play him right now. Here's Bradley Kincaid and Fond of Chewing Gum.
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0: There's Kirk Sutphin with the Peacock Rag. And if I'm not mistaken, Kirk Sutphin would be a member of the Round Peak Boys tonight at the Round Peak Old Time Dance from 7 p.m. until 10 p.m. at the Beulah Community Center at 5436 West Pine Street right here in Mount Airy. 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It is 4 o'clock, and looking at the forecast, this afternoon, sunny with a high near 77 degrees and northwest wind around 10 mile per hour. Tonight, mostly clear with a low around 52 degrees with a north wind 6 to 10 mile per hour. On Sunday, sunny with a high near 75 with a northwest wind 7 to 14 mile per hour. And on Sunday night, mostly clear with lows around 55 degrees, a northwest wind 5 to 9 mile per hour, and wind gusts on Sunday night as high as 21 mile per hour. Then on Monday, sunny with a high near 76 and more winds and wind gusts as high as 21 mile per hour. Monday night is going to be mostly clear with a low around 54. And then on Tuesday, sunny with a high near 80 degrees. Currently, it is 78 degrees and sunny. Here in Mount Airy, you're listening to the Blue Ridge Spotlight. We'll be right back.
1: 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You might even catch an impromptu jam session. If you do, feel free to join in or just tap your toes and enjoy. What I'm really saying is, whether you're on a mission to grab some replacement strings, have your instrument repaired, or purchasing just one more Blue Ridge guitar for your collection, you'll find all that plus a good helping of Mayberry musicality and hospitality at the Mayberry

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2: Out of old Kentucky came a bluegrass thrill.

There's Reno and Smiley and Unforgivable You. I'm going to get a request on now. I've been over here looking for a request. It's by Ralph Stanley, and it's on a gospel album. And do y'all realize how many gospel albums Ralph Stanley has released in his day? I've looked through, got to be 40 of them back there. I don't know how many there are. He's probably done more gospel albums than Doyle Lawson, and that's a mess of them. But this one is going out by request. Here's Ralph Stanley and the Clinch Mountain Boys and a robin built a nest on Daddy's grave.

0: 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We'll be right back in about 34 seconds.
1: This week on Through the Bible with Dr. J. Vernon McGee, our journey through Exodus brings us to the tabernacle, where God paints a beautiful picture of his presence with his people. If you need the reminder that you were never meant to do life alone, because here's a tip, you weren't, this is a great week to climb aboard the Bible bus.
2: Through the Bible with Dr. J. Vernon McGee is heard over WPAQ Monday through Friday at 10:30 a.m., Saturday at 10 a.m., and Sunday at 9:15 a.m.

There's David Davis and the Warrior River Boys and the Tennessee Nine. Here's the White Top Mountain Band going out by request. Here's Lost John.

Going out by request, there's the White Top Mountain Band with Lost John. Yeah. And while we're working on a request, let's go ahead and chalk up another one. Here's Jimmy Martin going out to Hattie.

There's another Jimmy Martin, and I'll just go ahead and send that out to Hattie, too. That was 6 days on the road, of course. We're heading right up to the top of the hour. Let's get Jimmy Arnold to help us get up there with Rainbow Ride.

0: There's Jimmy Arnold and Rainbow Ride. We're just a few seconds away from 5 o'clock. You're listening to WPAQ, Mount Airy, North Carolina. This is the Blue Ridge Spotlight. And taking a look at the weather forecast tonight, mostly clear, with lows around 52 degrees with a north wind, 6 to 10 mile per hour. On Sunday, sunny with a high near 75 degrees and a northwest wind 7 to 14 mile per hour. On Sunday night, mostly clear with a low around 55 degrees with a northwest wind 5 to 9 mile per hour and wind gusts as high as 21 mile per hour on Sunday, and also on Monday with a high near 76 degrees, and on Monday night, mostly clear with lows around 54 degrees, and then on Tuesday, sunny with a high near 80. Currently, it is sunny and 77 degrees here in Mount Airy. We'll be right back.
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2: Hi, everybody. This is Larry Stevenson, and you're listening to my longtime friend Kenneth Barrier on the Voice of the Blue Ridge, WPAQ, Mount Airy, North Carolina. Stay tuned.

All right, thank you so much. We'd like to do one more sacred song by the Virginia Boys Quartet. Here's a sort of an old one that a lot of folks request every week on our TV shows. Y'all ready? One called On the Jericho Road.

Thank you very much. We'd like to get Alan back now with his banjo. You folks seem to enjoy Alan's banjo picking so much, and he appreciates it very much, too. And he has got another good one he'd like to play for us at this time. This is one that he plays on all of our shows down in southern states where we are every week. One called Under the Double Eagles.

0: Well, thank you so much, Alan Shelton there, and under the Double Eagle. I would like to say it's really been a pleasure for us to come up this way and pick and see a few folks. And we've really enjoyed working with all the
1: people out there too,
0: folks who've been on the show here this
1: afternoon. Falling neck, falling.
0: If you'd wait just a minute, I'll be through.
1: Go ahead.
0: A minute.
1: Go ahead.
0: As Fix to say, we have really enjoyed working with all the artists that we had on the show here.
1: I'd like to say to all you
0: today,
1: people right here in this heart that
2: come and get it.
0: It's not going to hit. This is another one of our old Capitol records that we hope your friends would like. One called Is It True?

They think we're local boys down there. They always wonder why we use the name of Virginia Boys. And when we come up here in Virginia and do a show, and you folks give us a hand like that, it really makes us feel good, like we are at home. I had a request to do the Tennessee Blues, but I broke a string a while ago. That's the reason I've been out of tune for the last few numbers. And I'll be unable to do that, and I believe it. We will do another one here. What have you got on your mind? Sunny Mountain Child. Can you do that one, Alan? Okay.

0: a lot of requests for the fellas here to do another trio, since you want to hear them. Before we put our next act on, we'll have to come out and do it. Come on, fellas. Come on. Do a trio. Was the Virginia boys, you brought your relation with you today, didn't you?
1: Looks like
2: it. Take a good trio there.
1: Well, thanks a lot. We'd like, we had a request for another trio number, and we'll get Don McCann to help us out on one called Sweet Little Miss Blue Eyes.

Guitar there, Jim and Jesse and the Virginia Boys, and that was recorded on July 4th, 1961 at Oak Leaf Park in Luray, Virginia. I played that one maybe a year or so back on the show and started thinking about it and thought maybe I should play that one again. Anyway, you're listening to the Blue Ridge Spotlight here on WPAQ. Mount Airy, North Carolina. We got about 30 more minutes, so let's play some old-time music. Here's the White Top Mountain Band and Albert Hash and Pretty Little Indian.

The Blinky Moon Boys on the show this afternoon, and Kitten and the Cat. And the requests are still rolling in, and I got one right here for Red Allen. Here's Red Allen along with Frank Wakefield, and Don't Lie to Me.

0: There's a group that I know absolutely nothing about. That's the Bluegrass Brothers. I found them laying back here, and I thought they did a pretty good job on a tune there called Stepping Stone. Well, I don't have a whole lot of time left here, so I'm going to try to squeeze in just as much as I can. And this old boy right here, he's a good one to fill some time with. Here's our buddy David Peterson in 1946.
1: One, two, three.

J.D. Crowe, Noel Lawson, and Paul Williams, and Don't Laugh. And don't laugh at this, but my time is up. I got to move along. Thanks for tuning in today. Thanks for those requests and all that good stuff. And I'll see y'all Monday morning right here on The Voice of the Blue Ridge. Good night.

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wheel rolling down the track means your true loving daddy ain't coming back. 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

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This Rattler's the fastest in the southern land. Keep moving on, keep a rolling on. You're going to ease my mind if you get me there.

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again. Tell me what's the reason I'm not pleasing you. 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

I'm singing in the rain, just singing in the rain. 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I'm laughing at clouds so dark up above. The sun's in my heart and I'm ready for love. Let the stormy clouds chase everyone from the place. Come on with your rain, I've got a smile on my face. 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